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1: This is Dr. Tom Williams, and welcome to Facing Tomorrow. What a joy it is to serve the Lord, and I hope you find it joyful serving Him. It's so wonderful. He has so many things laid up for us to do, laid up for us to read, laid up for us to see in His blessed Word. And then the joy, the answered prayer, to see Him work so many ways in answering prayer for us. And you sit down and you just meditate on all the things that God did in order to save you and go over them. You know, tell your story, even if you have to tell it to your family again and again. Tell how God found you and tell how that He drew you and tell how that He saved you by His amazing grace through the blood of His Son, Jesus Christ. You know, He told Israel, when you get up into the land of Canaan, it's going to be mighty easy for you to forget how bad off you were in Egypt, in the slime pits, making the bricks and all of that, and with the whips cutting your back to pieces. And you're going to forget that because you're going to live in a house you didn't have to build. You're going to have a city, a village that you didn't have to put a wall around. You're going to have trees already producing fruit that you didn't have to wait on for years to do so. You're going to have some land that you're going to farm that you didn't have to collect the rocks off of, and so on and so forth. And there are just so many things that God does to line us up with His will for our lives, and to find somebody that is so backward and make them so forward and just a powerhouse for Him. Oh, what a wonderful thing. Martin Luther, way back several hundred years ago now, wrote this song, "A mighty fortress is our God. A mighty fortress is our God. A bulwark never failing." Now, bulwark was that thing which was out in front of the army and out in front of the protection around the city, and a wall or whatever. And then the bulwark was out there, the very first thing that stopped the enemy from approaching or coming any further. And he said, "A mighty fortress is our God, a bulwark never failing. Our helper, He is amid the flood of mortal ills prevailing. For still our ancient foe doth seek to work us woe. His craft and power are great, and armed with cruel hate, on earth is not His equal." Quit arguing with the devil. He'll out-argue you every time. Quit trying to tell him, what you're going to do and what that. Say, "No, the Lord rebuke thee, Satan." That's what Michael the archangel said in the book of Jude when they were arguing over the body of Moses with Michael and the devil, arguing about it. And he said that Michael, the great angel of heaven, didn't bring any railing accusation against the devil, but said, "Rather, the Lord rebuke you, Satan." And that's where we hide, is in that mighty fortress is our God. Did we in our own strength confide, our striving would be losing. Were not the right man on our side, the man of God's own choosing? Dost ask who that may be? Christ Jesus, it is He. Lord Sabaoth, in His name, from age to age the same, and He must win the battle for us. And though this world with devils filled should threaten to undo us, we will not fear, for God hath willed his truth to triumph through us. The prince of darkness grim, we tremble not for him. His rage we can endure, for lo, his doom is sure. One little word shall fell him. That word above all earthly powers, no thanks to them abideth. The spirit and the gifts are ours, through him with us sideth. Let goods and kindred go, this mortal life also, the body they may kill. God's truth abideth still, his kingdom is forever. Oh, what a song. A mighty fortress is our God. Take it and read it to your family. Read it often in your devotions, and let it be that bulwark that never, ever faileth. Our Father, today we bow our heads in prayer.

world, and most do not have any idea just how wicked it really is. Help us today, our Father. Help us in Jesus' blessed and wonderful and holy name, we pray with thanksgiving. Amen and amen. We are in the 31st Psalm. We are at verse 23. O love the Lord, all ye his saints. He's talking to Christians, talking to those of us who've been washed in the blood of the Lamb. Friend, take time every day to tell the Father how much you love him. Take time every day to tell the Son how much you love him and thank him for letting us use his name to get to the Father with. He said, if you go to the Father in my name, in the 16th chapter of John, it will get done. And so I trust today that you'll take the blessed name of Jesus with you when you go before the throne. It's the only way that you're ever going to get to the throne. You can say all you want to say, but Jesus said, no man cometh to the Father but by me. And you have to use that name, that blessed person, in order to get yonder to the throne of heaven where the Father sits. And it said, for the Lord preserveth the faithful. Oh, if you're faithful to God and faithful in his word, oh, how much he has in store for you. The Lord preserveth the faithful and plentifully rewardeth the proud doer. You won't be proud and please God. He said, humble yourselves before the mighty hand of God, that in due time he shall exalt you. That's in 1 Peter and chapter 5. The Bible often speaks of pride and how that it undoes us. You know, the devil was the archangel of heaven, and pride took him and reduced him to the devil. And look at how his name is spelled, de-evil. And the devil is evil personified. And he's a liar from the beginning, Jesus said. And so today, you need to just love the Heavenly Father, love his Son, Jesus Christ, love his Spirit that God sent in you at the time of salvation, who now walks with you and talks with you about Jesus Christ and what he did, and about the Father and how he sent the Son. And the Bible says, as the Father has sent me, so send I you. Christ sends us forth into the battle. He sends us forth as sheep among wolves. He sends us forth, my friend, in relying upon him, for he's able to keep us. He's able to keep us in the worst of situations. And I trust today that you have experienced his blessed guardians, how he guards us and keeps us. I trust that you have experienced the peace that passeth understanding, a joy that's unspeakable and full of glory. Oh, think of the benefits daily. He gives us joy. He gives us peace. He gives us strength. He gives us endurance. Oh, please, just lay yourself upon the everlasting arms of God the Father and upon the Lord Jesus Christ, whose strength will bear you up. Paul said, I can do all things through Christ, which strengtheneth me, not in his own strength, not in his own cleverness, not in his own ideas. No, he said, I can do all things through Christ, which strengtheneth me. And he does strengthen us when we cast ourselves upon him and depend on the everlasting arms that never grow old, never grow old. You know, the fellow that wrote this song, standing on the promises that cannot fall, listening every moment to the Spirit's call, trusting in my Savior as my all in all, standing on the promises of God. God the Father made the promises. The Son sustains them and strengthens us and helps us. And then God Almighty puts his strength together

0: behind the strength of the sun, and there's nothing that can touch us there. Jesus said in John 10, "And my Father is greater than all." He said, first of all, "My Father's greater than me," in John 14. In John 10, he said, "My Father's greater than all." There's no one like his Father. No one can take over the place of Almighty God. And the Lord Jesus will not do that either, according to the book of 1 Corinthians and 15th chapter, that everything shall be turned back to the Father, who shall reign eternally from yonder glory. Oh, today, oh, love the Lord, all ye saints, for the Lord preserveth the faithful and plentifully rewardeth the proud doer. Be of good courage, and he shall strengthen your heart, all ye that hope in the Lord. You have a strong heart, you can have one in him. He'll strengthen your heart. That's the very key of life. And we'll be back, God willing, with the blessed old book.
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I hope you're having a good day. Thank you for listening to Anchor Radio, CBC, Ordinetta.

The story is told of a king who decided to adopt a little boy that had been living homeless and in poverty all of his life. He took the child into his palace, gave him his own room, new set of clothes, cleaned him up, and made him heir of his royalty. He no longer lived on the streets, but feasted every day in the king's banquet hall. One day, as the king sat down to have supper, to his surprise, the boy was not at his seat, so he sent the servant to see where the boy was. He saw the boy standing there in his old ragged clothes, looking in the mirror. He said, "Son, what are you doing wearing those old clothes?" The little boy looked at the servant and said, "I don't want to ever forget what the king has done for me and the life that he saved me from. Friend, I don't want to ever forget what the King of Kings has done for me. To clothe me in his love, pay the price with his own son's blood on the cross of Calvary, and to make me a child of the King."

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He reveals to us His great love for us. When the Bible says, "For God so loved the world that He gave His only begotten Son, that whosoever believeth in Him should not perish, but have everlasting life."

Thank you so very much for joining us today. This is Clarence Sexton from the Temple Baptist Church and Crown College in Knoxville, Tennessee. And may God bless you as you listen to our choir singing, Look Unto Jesus.

would like you to take the Word of God, please, and turn with me to the New Testament book of 1 John. The first chapter, 1 John, beginning with verse 1. If you have your Bible open there, the little book of 1 John, chapter 1 and verse 1. This epistle was written to Christians. It should serve as a great encouragement to all of us who know the Lord Jesus as our Savior, and should be used of God to stir our hearts to be faithful witnesses to those who are lost. The Bible says, beginning with verse 1 of chapter 1, that which was from the beginning, which we have heard, which we have seen with our eyes, which we have looked upon, and our hands have handled of the word of life. For the life was manifested, and we have seen it, and bear witness, and show unto you that eternal life which was with the Father, and was manifested unto us. That which we have seen and heard declare we unto you, that ye also may have fellowship with us. And truly our fellowship is with the Father and with His Son, Jesus Christ. And these things write we unto you, that your joy may be full. If you're in the habit of marking things in your Bible, I want you to mark the last expression in the very first verse. The Bible says, the word of life. The word of life. Now, the purpose for this epistle can be found in chapter 5 and verse 13. These things have I written unto you that believe on the name of the Son of God, that ye may know that ye have eternal life. And that ye may believe on the name of the Son of God. Now that verse is not given so we could take that one verse out of context and say, if you believe this verse, you can know you have eternal life. That's not what he's saying. He's saying this entire epistle, when you consider all of it together and you understand this, these things that you find in this epistle are written. They're written to you that believe on the name of the Son of God, that ye may know that you have eternal life, and that ye may believe on the name of the Son of God. And so that I'm getting the point across, I hope that you'll take the time in a very meaningful way to read this portion of Scripture. Read through the entire book. It's a short one, of course. And ask God to speak to your heart. And you'll come to know that you truly know the Lord Jesus as your Savior, if you're one of His children. The human penman for this epistle is also the human penman for the gospel according to John, 1st, 2nd, 3rd John, and the revelation of Jesus Christ to John. And I want you to turn back with me to the gospel according to John chapter 1 as we have just a bit of an introduction here. Notice this expression, in the beginning was the Word, and the Word was with God, and the Word was God. The same was in the beginning with God. Notice he talks about the beginning. Note here that this is not a start of things, it's a state God is talking about. God had no beginning. In the beginning was the Word. Remember Genesis chapter 1 verse 1 says, in the beginning God created. But this gospel record goes further back than that. And God takes us to a state in the beginning. And God already exists. He had no beginning. He has no ending. He has no middle. Our God is eternal. God the Father, God the Son, God the Holy Spirit are co-equal, co-existent, eternally existent. God the Son, who became a man without ceasing to be God, is coexistent, co-eternal with God the Father and God the Holy Spirit. But the Bible says, in the beginning was the Word, and the Word was with God, and the Word was God. The same was in the beginning with God. And the Word was made flesh, verse 14 says, and the Word was made flesh and dwelt among us. And we beheld His glory, the glory as of the only begotten of the Father, full of grace and truth. And so, when we're considering the Word of life, remember that God became man. He did not cease to be God. The Lord Jesus did not lay aside His deity. He lay aside His glory. It was veiled in flesh as He was robed in flesh and came to dwell among us, that in that body He might go to Calvary and bleed and die for our sins.
And that he did. He died for our sins. He was buried and he rose from the dead. He is alive forevermore. And John writes in this first epistle a testimony to believers concerning the word of life. I have thoughts and you have thoughts. Those thoughts are not known until they're formed into words. Those words express my thoughts. They express my feelings. They express who I am and what I believe. The Lord Jesus Christ is referred to as the Word. In the Word, in the Lord Jesus, we have the very expression of God, co-equal, coexistent with God the Father. God reveals to us who He is. He reveals to us His thoughts concerning us. He reveals to us His great love for us. When the Bible says, "For God so loved the world that He gave His only begotten Son, that whosoever believeth in Him should not perish, but have everlasting life." And the Lord Jesus is referred to here as the Word of life. The Word of life. And I trust you know Him, not just in His humanity. I mean historically that He lived. But you know Him as your Savior. Just as much God as if He were never man, and just as much man as if He were never God. The God-man, God with us, Emmanuel, the Lord Jesus Christ. There's a great emphasis on the deity of Christ in the gospel record, and there's a great emphasis on the humanity of Christ in the book of 1 John. But we must never separate His deity from His humanity or His humanity from His deity. He is God of very gods. Now look closer with me, please, at 1 John chapter 1. And I want you to make some notes of things as we consider these things together. First, the manifestation of the Word of life. The manifestation of the Word of life. May I read again? That which was from the beginning, which we have heard, which we have seen with our eyes, which we have looked upon, and our hands have handled of the Word of life. The life was manifested, and we have seen it, and bear witness, and show unto you that eternal life which was with the Father and was manifested unto us. Oh, how much there is in these two verses. John, of course, the human penman, is the brother of James. John and James were sons of Zebedee. They grew up in Bethsaida near Capernaum, along the north of the Galilee. They were the first called to follow the Lord Jesus. And you remember, of course, that James, John's brother, was the first of the martyrs. John is the last of the apostles to be alive. And more than likely, he's writing this epistle from Ephesus, where he served the Lord faithfully. And he's testifying, we believe, to a third generation of people who need a fresh touch from God. A third generation of believers who need God's fresh touch. I've said to you that in that first generation, there are people with convictions. In that second generation, there are people with beliefs. In that third generation, there are people with opinions. And John is writing on the inspiration of the Spirit of God these words to believers. And he's giving a personal testimony. He's not giving us this account as one would give an account secondhand. He's saying to us, "I was there. I heard His voice." And as he writes, he says very clearly, that which was from the beginning, speaking here of His incarnation, when Christ became a man. No doubt, John remembering the day that when someone came to him and told him of the Messiah, he recognized the Lord Jesus Christ for who He is. Which we have heard, which we have seen with our eyes, which we have looked upon and our hands have handled of the Word of life. Now look closely at what he says. We heard Him speak. With these ears, he says, I heard His voice. The very voice of God I heard with my own ears. With these eyes, I have seen God in the person of His Son. I heard Him say, if you've seen Me, you've seen the Father. And with my eyes, I beheld the Lord Jesus Christ.
He said, which we have looked upon. And the expression there means more than just taking a casual look. It means that he was examined in every aspect. Remember, John not only saw the Lord Jesus Christ in his public ministry, performing miracles, healing blinded eyes and making lame people walk and raising the dead. But John was standing at Calvary alongside Mary when Jesus spoke from the cross and said, John, you take care of mother. He was there when he saw the Lord Jesus Christ bleeding and dying for our sins, being taken down the cross and placed in a borrowed tomb. John was there to witness when Christ came forth from the grave, alive forevermore. Think of the hope in this man's heart when he says, I have seen the risen Christ. I know this is real. No doubt about it. I've examined every aspect of this thing in detail. I have looked upon him. He is everything he claims to be. He is everything he says he is. He is God. Eternal God manifested to us in the flesh. No doubt about it. We've examined him. I've examined him. We've looked upon him. I've looked upon him. And our hands have handled the word of life. Remember, it was John who leaned on the Savior. It was John who was most intimate in his relationship and fellowship with the Savior. He says, I have actually touched him and felt his body. And to the skeptics of his day, he's saying he did have a real body. He came forth bodily from the grave, alive evermore. I've handled the word of life. For the life was manifested and we have seen it, and bear witness and show unto you that eternal life which was with the Father and was manifested unto us. He existed before he came to earth. He was with the Father and it was manifested unto us. Recently at the homegoing of Mrs. Lee Robertson, Dr. Robertson and I were riding along with Evelyn in the car, and we were headed to the funeral home. And I said to Dr. Robertson, when speaking of his wife who had just recently gone to glory, Dr. Robertson, after all these years in the ministry, speaking for myself, after all these years, after 38 years in the ministry, I still think about this one thing at a time like this. I think that my Savior lived and died and was buried, and my Savior rose from the dead, and he is alive evermore. I said, the Lord Jesus declared, I am he that liveth and was dead, and behold, look at me. Beloved, I want you to write us or call us. You can call us toll free at 1-877 at Crown. Or you can write us at P.O. Box 159, Powell, P-O-W-E-L-L, Powell, Tennessee, 37849. But get this book, read it, apply it, and put it in the hands of others. 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

Did you know a toad has 11 pairs of chromosomes, an alligator has 16, a cat 19, and a rhesus monkey has 21? A human has 21 pairs of chromosomes. You're saying, wow, that's pretty good. Well, a potato has 24, and a dog has 39. Also, a chicken has 39. If we are descendants of the amphibians, that means 123 pairs of chromosomes would have to change. But 10 pairs of chromosomes has approximately 130 million chemical bases in it, each would have to change just right at exactly the right time. That would be kind of like replacing half of the books in the Library of Congress and then adding 10 new wings full of books, one text at a time, in the correct numerical order, without any plan by a blind librarian. Maybe there were some plans in the way that God made you. This is Pete Cowling.

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1: Well, hello, dear neighbor. It's Wednesday morning, and today is going to be a great day. Tonight is the Lord's table. I really look forward to it. We celebrate it about three or four times a year. It's always before a big event, before missions conference, before pastors conference, or I love my church, or it's always before our anniversary. This Sunday, our church will be 51 years of age, and we're rejoicing all that God's done these 51 years. More than able. Here's a good song. I think you'll enjoy it as the young couple sings together. More than able.

I hope you're in church on Wednesday night. I hope your church has church on Wednesday night. Get there. And we have been in a tremendous Bible study with our co-pastor here, Brother Fanera. And tonight we're going to go back to the Lord's table. Our theme tonight is Till I Come. And I'm really looking forward to it. It's going to be a great service. And I hope that you'll be here tonight on Wednesday night, July the 8th, for a great service. Only Jesus can satisfy your soul. Brother Martinez, come on in here and sing this, if you will. And I'll tell you what, this song says it all, because you can try satisfaction in everything else, but only Jesus will satisfy your soul. Brother Martinez sings for us today.

0: Genesis chapter 23 today, and we have the story of a great man of God, lived a long life, but now he's 127 years old, and God's going to take his wife. I don't care how long you've been married, whenever God takes a mate, it's sorrowful. I have a man that writes me about once a month from a distant state, and his wife passed away last year, and he gives me about six or seven or eight prayer requests, and he always puts in there, pray for comforting my soul. My wife passed away last January. You know what? When you have a lifetime with a mate, I don't care how long it's been, but it's going to be sorrowful. God is going to groom you through the school of sorrow, heartache. And I think of a young couple right now that are graduates of our college, and they're going through cancer with their four-year-old boy. God's grooming them. I don't know how. I don't know why. I don't know why they're going through this great sorrow in their life. But I do know that God's always working. God grooms me. Blessed is a man that endureth temptation, trials. For when he is tried, he shall receive a crown of life. God, James chapter 1, verse 12, I think. God always blesses us through trials. But we have to trust and obey God. And Sarah was 120 years old. Her husband was 137, and there the years of her life was Sarah. And Sarah died in Kirjath Arba, and in the same Hebron, the land of Canaan. And Abram came in to mourn for Sarah and to weep for her. So, you know, I think we see our old grandparents that have been married 40 and 50 and 60 years. My chair, my deacons, and he and his wife, they got married so young, but they've been married 70 years this December. And all the sorrow I don't care how long you've been married. You young kids think, well, at least grandma and grandpa had a long life together. All the sorrow of going to bed with nobody next to you. The sorrow of getting up and nobody in the house. I'm going to go first, or my wife's going to go first. If she goes first, I'll tell you what, that house will mean it's absolutely nothing to me. I mean, I don't know how to cook. I don't need anything in the kitchen. I know how to do the laundry now, so I'll have to keep the washing machine and dryer. I'm going to disconnect the TV the first thing I do. I won't have a need for the family room, the dining room, the living room. I won't have a need for the guest room. I see, I don't care how old you are. Hey, child of God, you say, well, I've just lost my wife. It's been 7 years. Well, that's sorrowful. That's sad. That's hard. But by God's grace in time, maybe God will bring you another mate and you'll marry and you'll have a long life. And I'm sad for you. Very heartbroken. I think of a preacher friend of mine in Texas whose wife died on the mission field, and he was a missionary. How sad. How sad. But God brought him another wife, and he's living his life. And here's an old man, and he loses his wife after all these years. But he still was going to trust God. He mourned. He wept. He had sorrow in his heart. I think of so many preacher friends. I think of Bobby Robertson when his sweet wife Jackie died, and he's now alone in life, and how sad it was to see that sweet, sweet man kept going on for God. I think of so many preachers, and either Tom Malone died, or his wife died second, or Lee Robertson died, and then his wife died, and J.L. Faulkner, and Harold Seitler, and these great men of God. Curtis Hudson, 61, died and left Jerry, his wife, alone all those years. All the sadness, the sorrow of life. But you're going to have to trust God that God has a time for us to all pass away. And my times are in thy hand, O God. You can always trust the Lord Jesus Christ. He never has failed. And you can put your faith in God alone. Where's your faith today, child of God? Who are you trusting today? Don't trust yourself. Don't trust your emotions. Don't trust your feelings. But you can trust God. I'm so glad that you're listening today. Our Father, we're so very grateful for the fact that we can always trust you. We believe you. We love you. We thank you for loving us. I pray your blessing upon these dear, dear listener friends today. God, may we find ourselves with a desire in our heart to live for thee, to please you, to exalt your name. God, help us to be good Christians today. Bless each one that goes to church tonight. Bless the preachers tonight and tomorrow night that have services, my prayer. For we ask this prayer in that lovely name of Jesus. Amen.
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1: In Ephesians chapter 5, verses 15 and 16, the Apostle Paul wrote, "See then that ye walk circumspectly, not as fools, but as wise, redeeming the time, because the days are evil." As the children of God, we are not to walk as fools. That means there is a way that a fool walks, and we need to recognize what that way is so that we can avoid it. Here is a character trait, or the ways of a fool. He is soon angry. Proverbs 14:17 says, "He that is soon angry dealeth foolishly, and a man of wicked devices is hated." Anger is not sinful in and of itself. There are justifiable reasons to be angry. God has anger toward certain things and even certain people. But the fool is soon angry, meaning he gets angry way too soon. He is quick to get angry. You see, when you and I need to get angry, it needs to be on purpose anger. That is, we have thought through a situation and how it should be handled, and we come to the conclusion that we should show anger about it, that anger would be necessary. The fool doesn't take the time to think before he responds. He just, as we say, flies off the handle, like an axe head that comes off of its handle when it's being swung. That can cause a lot of hurt and damage that was not meant to be caused, and so does a fool. Ecclesiastes 7:9 says, "Be not hasty in thy spirit to be angry, for anger resteth in the bosom of fools." Solomon warns not to be hasty, that is to be quick or fast or soon to anger. He here again associates the character of the fool. He says, "Anger resteth in the bosom of fools," as in, a fool doesn't do anything to control his anger, and anger finds a comfortable resting place in his heart. Be careful about getting involved with someone who is too quick to get angry, without cause, without thinking first, and using anger as a tool he controls instead of being out of control. Don't be like the fool. He is soon angry.
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One sat alone beside the highway begging. His eyes were blind, the light he could not see.

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Out of the mouth of babes and sucklings hast thou ordained strength because of thine enemies, that thou mightest still the enemy and the avenger. When I consider thy heavens, the work of thy fingers, the moon and the stars, which thou hast made, what is man? What is man that thou art mindful of him, and the son of man that thou visitest him? Thou hast made him a little lower than the angels and crowned him with glory and honor.

0: Thou hast made him to have dominion over the works of thy hands. All sheep and oxen, fish of the sea, and all that passes through the paths. I always get interested in that because fish have paths, just like cows have a path down through the pasture. God knows everything. All that passes through the paths of the sea. O Lord, our Lord, how excellent is thy name in all the earth. May we pray. Our Heavenly Father, we thank thee for thy word. And we pray that it may be proclaimed here tonight, that the radio friends might hear from heaven, and that the people in this auditorium, while she rests under the cloud tonight, fear and fire and destruction and hatred and misunderstanding. We're thankful that we can come together with the saints of God who have no ill will and no hatred. We love Jesus because he first loved us. And Father, I'm so thankful that you performed the miracle of giving me enough love to love every person on the face of this earth. And I pray tonight that you'll help us to walk in that love and help us to behave ourselves in the house of God and to listen carefully to what the Lord has to say to us and through this preacher. Bless our pastor. Bless all the good music we've had tonight. And bless our people from the City of Refuge. Thou dost know daily the care of all the ministry there. And then you know about all the homes and all the people. And we thank you that your grace is sufficient and that you don't have any problems tonight. Lord, I'm glad that you don't face anything that you don't know what to do with. I'm glad that you got enough strength and grace to take care of all the needs of all your children. Bless the sick and those who suffer. Bless those in sorrow tonight. And speak sweet peace through the Prince of Peace to them. And help us, Lord, to know that we need desperately King Jesus. And we need Jesus to be King in our lives and our hearts. So give us that liberty and freedom, apart from which no man can speak and be a blessing. So help us to help the people. In Jesus' name, amen. I want you to turn with me, please, to the book of Philippians. The book of Philippians. It's chapter 2, has to do with the name that's above every name. No matter how dark or dreary or discouraged the situation may look like, there's one thing that brings hope and help, and that's to put our faith in the name that's above every name. And even though, while I preach this message, the city, a city of more than a million souls, is uneasy. And the cities across and around America are burning tonight. And dear friend, the reason the cities are burning, we've let the main fires go out. That's it. When we let the fires of evangelism burn down the cold ashes, we ask for trouble. And we've got a bunch of it. And I say what I've said for years, there is no hope for improvement until King Jesus is recognized again in his world. We've torn our little clock of life and civilization to pieces. And instead of asking the big clockmaker to put her back, we're trying to work on it ourselves. And I believe we've lost the mainspring. I know the woman at the well had lost the mainspring because Jesus said, the water that I shall give shall be in you a spring. That's the mainspring. Until you get that spring, you haven't got anything. And you can sit and listen, but until the mainspring gets in you, you'll never make it. I tell you, folks, we've let old John Barleycorn operate as long as we need to. That booger's killed half our nation, look like, and killing the rest of it. To the tune of a bunch of these loop-legged, Casper-milk-toast preachers that says it's all right. And some of our judges, I don't know who brought me this. Let me just show you something. It'll stir you up, and maybe it'll get me a little madder to the devil. I'm going to show you something here. Now, this is hard to believe that anybody could ever believe this. Juvenile judge asks relaxing of curbs on deer. He said, I believe that most youngsters would comply with the law if they knew that they could look forward to their 18th birthday as a sort of halfway station toward full maturity if they could legally drink beer until they achieved full legal maturity at 21. He said that beer drinking is not something that's bad. He said, beer, here it is not a tool of the devil. So speaks the judge. Brother, that's one of the things that's wrong with this nation. But I tell you what, I bound you that little judge is sitting in somebody's church on Sunday morning. And I'd like to have his noble presence here tonight. I don't know how anybody could go to a New Testament church and not have any more conviction. Notice what he says. This is pathetic. And it made its way into the paper. Quote, it makes them happy and gives them some peace, he said. But I mean, that's where we are. Did you know that? Well, tonight, I want to preach to you the remedy. And it's Jesus Christ found in Philippians chapter 2. We'll begin reading at verse 5. Let this mind be in you. Let this mind be in you, which was also in Christ Jesus, who being in the form of God, thought it not robbery to be equal with God, but made himself of no reputation, and took upon him the form of a servant, and was made in the likeness of men. And being found in fashion as a man, he humbled himself, and became obedient unto death, even the death of the cross. Wherefore God also hath highly exalted him, and given him a name which is above every name, that at the name of Jesus every knee should bow, of things in heaven, and things in earth, and things under the earth, and that every tongue should confess that Jesus Christ is Lord, to the glory of God the Father. Now that's the text. That every tongue should confess that Jesus Christ is Lord. Did you know you can't even be saved without confessing Jesus Christ as Lord? You read the simple times in the Bible, the sweet times in the Bible. When Paul and Silas were in the jail and at midnight, they had enough of God left in them to sing and pray and pray and sing. And they said after they got through praying and singing, the earthquake came, the jailer came, said, sirs, what must I do to have what y'all have? Why, they said, just believe on the Lord Jesus Christ. That's who it is. No, he told him who it was. He said, the Lord is Jesus Christ. Believe on the Lord. Now, what did Paul say in Romans 10, 9 and 10? Why, he said, if thou shalt confess with thy mouth, the Lord. That's it. That's it. Ah, listen, dear friends. This business, the most drastic thing that ever happened to anybody is when they get saved. It puts them up on a different plane. It throws them from the natural to the supernatural, all in one operation. I mean, it turns them right out of darkness into the marvelous light of the Lord Jesus Christ. And if any man be in Christ, he is a new creature. Old things are passed away. Behold, all things are become new. Now then, go back to the psalm that I gave you a while ago, and we'll take these two texts and trust the Lord to give us a message. Psalm 8, that's one of our psalms to memorize, as you know, and I hope you'll memorize 60 chapters with us in the next 60 months. I want you folks just to bear down on it. Anybody could do it if they wanted to. No one can do it if you got enough mind to fix a meal or eat a meal. You could memorize a chapter a month if you wanted to. I guarantee you I could fix you by two things. I could fix you. I'd say, now I'll tell you what we're going to do. I'm going to give a $100 bill to everybody to memorize a chapter every month. I'll guarantee you I'd soon run out of money. But it wouldn't run out of people willing to memorize. This whole world would go after it. I mean, you just put it down. I believe I've got people in this auditorium. No matter how old or how young, if your mind is just fair and you can still remember a little, I believe if you wanted to, you'd memorize 60 chapters in 60 days and make $6,000. Some of you so smart, you'd be asking me for $6,000.
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2: 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We thank the Lord for the tremendous tool of broadcasting in furthering the message of the gospel. The roots of this ministry, as you know, are found under the revival tent with sawdust floors. It was there that the old-time preaching of the gospel, combined with the Holy Spirit at work applying His word, resulted in countless lives responding to the altar call. In 1944, Brother Roloff realized the potential of broadcasting his sermons on the radio as the most cutting-edge way to get the salvation message to as many people as possible. Brother Roloff said he saw more people saved through radio than through all of his other ministry endeavors combined. 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
1: 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I'm happy to be your host today, and I'm looking forward to sharing some encouraging gospel music with you. 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

Go ahead and hit that request button to send in your favorite song. And also stay tuned in for our first trivia question in just a little few minutes. Here's a song requested by Joshua Tambio, Only by His Grace by the Echoes of Grace.

You're in the right place, Anchor Radio, Urdaneta City. I'm Janelle Garcia and you're listening to the Live Request Hour. And next up is a song requested by Marina Simon, Blessed Be the Name of the Lord by the Iplis.

That song was requested by Karen Trumpo and Lolita Rosario, God is Great, Good and Merciful by the Lone Star Baptist College. It's 17 minutes past the hour and it's currently 31.8 degrees. The forecast is calling for a high today of 31.9 with 70% chance of rain. And here's a song requested by Oscar Soriano, Jesus Passed.

Well, it's trivia time here on Anchor Radio Urdaneta. Have your companion app ready because I'll be sending out today's trivia question during this next song. And the first five listeners with the correct answer will receive two song credits. And our trivia song goes out to Marlos Flores, "That Time Is Now" by The Witness.

Our trivia question was, which king helped Solomon with his building projects? The correct answer is Hiram, the king of Tyre. Our winners are Leian Paz, Karen Trumpo, Marlus Flores, Joshua Tambio, and Janeline De La Paz Lucero. You each receive 2 song credits which you can use to request your favorite songs throughout the day. And here's our next song requested by Corazon Soriano, About a Savior's Love by the Echoes of Grace.

Just a reminder, it's Wednesday. Join us at Crossroads Baptist Church for our prayer meeting, Bible study, discipleship, and kids club. That's this evening at 6 p.m. And our next song goes out to Grace Angelica Abila, I Found It All by the Apusan Trio.

0: folks.
1: That was Commit and Trust by the Wiseman Family, requested by Sylvia Candido. And here's our next song entitled God Gives Grace by the House Anderson College, requested by Carlos Simon.

That was Behold by the Graceful, requested by Leigh Ann Paz, with a special greeting to her daughter and son, Aleah and Adan. Hello, Aleah and Adan, and thank you for tuning in this afternoon. And next up is a song requested by Jovita Ulep, Is Anything Too Hard for God by the Golden State Baptist College.

Well, it's time for another trivia question here on Anchor Radio. You'll want to have your companion app ready because I'll be sending out the trivia question during our next song. The first 5 listeners with the correct answer will receive 2 song credits. And the first person who answers correctly will also receive a 10 peso voucher to our school canteen. Our trivia song goes out to Sheena May Gutierrez.

This afternoon's trivia question was, in which book of the Bible would we find Haman, the son of Hammedatha? The correct answer is the book of Esther. Congratulations to Karen Trumpo because you were the first person with the correct answer and you win a 10 peso voucher to our school canteen. And the remaining listeners with the correct answer were Leian Paz, Sheena May Gutierrez, Mardus Flores, and Lolita Rosario. You each received 2 song credits. And everyone who had the correct answer will receive a point towards this week's total. And here's our next song requested by Angelica Jolly Morla, All About Faith by the Hiles Anderson College.

That song was requested by Chloe Davido, Brethren We Have Met, to worship by the Doucettes. 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This next song was requested by Joshua Tambio, Settle My Unsettledness by The Assurance.

That was A Wall of Prayer, Sweet Hour of Prayer, requested by Prudencio Ulep Sr. And that wraps it up for another hour of live listener requests here on Anchor Radio Urdaneta City. I'll queue up the rest of your songs so you can listen throughout the rest of the afternoon. And don't miss the next live request hour at 5 p.m. with Grace Avila. Our final song goes out to Jeneline de la Paz Lucero, Heal Our Land by Lois and India Raskinha. I'm Janelle Garcia, and thank you everyone, and have a great afternoon.

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0: 2 Peter 3:18 says, "But grow in grace and in the knowledge of our Lord and Savior Jesus Christ. To him be glory both now and forever. Amen." Welcome to Grace to Grow, a daily devotional program by Pastor John Wilkerson, the pastor of the First Baptist Church of Hammond, Indiana, and chancellor of Hiles Anderson College. It is our desire that by listening today, you will find grace to grow. Here is Pastor Wilkerson with today's message.
1: Well, happy good day, friend, and welcome to Grace to Grow. Wherever it is you may be listening, I pray that God gives you just a good day in Jesus. Really glad to be able to share this time with you, and thank you very much for your cooperation and your attention, and we appreciate it very much. Also appreciate the other affiliates who allow us to be a part of their programming as well, but glad to have you on Grace to Grow today. We're going to be in Proverbs chapter 25 momentarily, and I'm looking forward to that very, very much, and I hope that you will enjoy it especially. Another one about a hearing-impaired man. A deaf man was about to tee off on the first hole at the city golf course. A big burly guy yelled and said, "Hey, you, no one goes ahead of me. I'm here first." Being deaf, the man did not realize he was being talked to, so he continued to prepare a shot. The big guy runs over, knocks the deaf man down, kicks his ball out of the way, and then prepares his own shot. The big guy hit a ball down the middle of the fairway and begins walking toward the ball. The deaf man brushes himself off and sets his tee and sends the ball right down the same fairway. However, it hits the big boy right in the back of the head, knocking him out unconscious. The deaf man walks up to him. The big guy rolls him over and holds up four fingers in the front of his face. And if you know anything about golf, whenever you think you're going to hit someone, you say, "Four!" Well, the deaf guy had just to hold it up, and it was a little too late on that situation. Two more here. Did you hear about the deaf man who went to bed every night with boxing gloves on? He didn't want to talk in his sleep. All right, this boy said, "Did you know the most intelligent kid in our class is deaf?" The girl said, "That's unfortunate." And the boy said, "What did you say?" "Ah, ha, ha." He's identifying himself, isn't he? Here's another one sent to me to read here on the air. Why did the kid bring a ladder to school? Because he wanted to go to high school. Oh boy, how about that? If you're a twin, what kind of food do you like to eat? You like to eat a pear or Twinkies? Oh brother. What has multiple hearts but no other organs? A deck of cards. Why couldn't the astronaut get a room at the moon? It was a full moon. Ah, brother. Here we go. What kind of tree fits in your hand? It is a palm tree that fits in your hand. Thank you very much for occupying our time with those little ditties. Here's a couple others. What did the dentist say when he looked at Frankenstein's mouth? It's saliva. Oh, my goodness. I should not have read that one. I tried to buy a taxidermy bird, but the store wanted too much for it. They said it wouldn't go cheap. Cheap, like cheap. I guess that's what we're talking about there. Speaking of hard of hearing, I don't know if you heard about this, but there was a man and his wife. They were married for some time, and the family and the kids and the grandkids threw a big party for them. And it was an emotional time and a sweet time, but the husband, toward the end of the night, he said, "I just got to say," and of course she was hard of hearing too, he said, "I just got to say, I have found my wife to be tried and true." And she jerked up and stood up and she said, "Well, I'm tired of you too." Well, tried and true and tired of you. That's what she heard, and that's what she said. Here we go. We're going to Proverbs chapter 25. These are leadership principles, lessons on leadership. These are also the Proverbs of Solomon, which the men of Hezekiah, the king of Judah, copied out. So these are things that they wrote down that he said. It's a glory of God to conceal a thing, but honor of kings to search out a matter. A lesson on leadership, if you are a leader, it is to search out something, to study out matters is a part of effective leadership, finding solutions. The heaven for height and the earth for depth, and the heart of the king is unsearchable. It's very good to know your own limitations and not to judge too quickly the heart of another. Be careful. Sometimes we think, oh, I know their motives. You may not know it as much as you think you do. Take away the dross from the silver, and there shall come forth a vessel for the finer. And just reminding us that we all need help. And there has to be a refining process. None of us have got all we need to know. I was with a man not too long ago, and he said, you know, John, I made more money from my 60th birthday to my 70th birthday than I made all the time before my 60th birthday. I said, man, that's pretty neat. He goes, I made more money after my 70th birthday than I made in those 10 years and before my 60s and 70s. And he's actually 91 now, and he said, I made more money since my 90th birthday, 80th and 90th, than I made previous to that. I cannot believe it. But God has blessed him. But you know what? It taught me something. I need to keep on working till he comes. Sometimes we oftentimes think, you know, when am I going to retire? But this guy is being used of the Lord in a very special way, and I am so glad about that. Take away the wicked from before the king, and his throne shall be established in righteousness. You want to value a separated and a righteous end, for sure. Put not forth thyself in the presence of a king, and stand not in the place of great men. Refuse self-promotion. Listen, promotion doesn't come from the east or the west. It comes from the Lord. And don't try to stick yourself into a situation. This is just advice from God's word. He said, don't try to butter up and get involved with somebody. Just let God promote you. You work hard. Keep your motives simple and right. God knows how to take care of the rest. For better it is that be said unto thee, come up hither, and that thou shouldest be put lower in the presence of a prince whom thine eyes have seen. He says, better for someone to say, hey, let's promote him, than to have you already insert yourself and then to be demoted at the end of a day. Go not forth hastily to strive, lest thou know not what to do in the end thereof when thy neighbor hath put thee to shame. He is telling us to be careful and don't be a striker, a brawler, a fighter. He says, especially don't be in a hurry to get into a spat. Especially, you'll find yourself, your neighbor can embarrass you pretty bad and cause a lot more problems. It sounds like something that our world leaders are learning right now, possibly. And I guess everybody's in school learning that. Debate thy cause with thy neighbor himself, and discover not a secret to another. You know, that goes right along with the Matthew chapter 18. Whenever I have a problem with someone, if I'm not careful, I want to go talk to someone else about my spat with Mr. So-and-so or this person. But that's not what God wants me to do. He said, it'd be better for you to go right to the person and try to work it out, and don't spread the conflict with another. Conflict resolutions, or chapter 25, verses 9 and 10, lest he hear it and put thee to shame and thine infamy, turn not away. Then you can't get out of the mess because you ran your mouth to someone that shouldn't be done. Years ago, I had someone tell me, gossip is saying something in a negative way about something or some person to someone who can do nothing about the problem. And boy, I've done that before, and I'm sad I did. A word fitly spoken is like apples of gold and pitchers of silver. Just a great reminder, use your words carefully, and make sure you're not critical in your spirit. You're not selfish. You encourage others. Words are very, very powerful. As an earring of gold and an ornament of fine gold, so is a wise reprover upon an obedient ear. As cold in snow means basically just if you get reproved, accept it. Whenever reproof comes, we don't like it. I don't like it. But it needs to be something that I take. And he says it's very attractive. It's like an earring of gold, an ornament of fine gold. Someone who listens and takes a reproof and accepts it and does so in the right way, it's very attractive and becoming, just like jewelry would be on a precious lady. As the cold of snow in the time of harvest, so is a faithful messenger to him that sinned him, for he refreshes the soul of his master. He said, boy, as you get an ice-cold drink or of icy or something of that nature, whenever you're hot and been working in the harvest field, so is a faithful messenger to send him. He refreshes the soul of his master, quite like a cup of iced tea would refresh somebody who's working hard in the field. Whoso boasteth himself of a false gift is like clouds and wind without rain. You need to be honest about your abilities. That's what he's trying to say. Don't suggest to people you can do something you can't. And we all want to be used, and sometimes we can learn how to do something, but it's better to be honest about our abilities than to boast of something and not be able to do it. And if you don't have the strength or the intelligence or the acumen to do something, and you say you do, you're like a cloud or a wind that doesn't have any rain. Just a quick analogy there. By long forbearing is the prince persuaded, and a soft tongue breaketh the bone. And just understand that when you're dealing with a king, you want to be careful that you're patient and prudent and not pushy. And you persuading can come over time, and soft tongue breaketh the bone, rather than trying to get something done right away. Our time is up. I think I'm going to probably finish this tomorrow on the broadcast. I sure am glad to be able to spend this time with you today, and I hope there's something said that would challenge us to grow in grace and the knowledge of our Lord and Savior, Jesus Christ. May the Lord help you. And may the Lord help me to be a good spiritual leader, learning these principles that we see in Proverbs chapter 25. God bless you and have a wonderful day in Jesus.

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How do you do? Can you imagine a line of work, a lifetime career, really, for which you prepare by failing? The man in this story knew there was a special purpose for his life. He just wasn't sure how to get started. And every time he tried, he failed. And yet each failure prepared him for the work he does today, which is successful beyond his expectations because his heart and mind and life were unshackled.

0: Flooding the darkness with light, this is Unshackled. True life stories of real people, dramatized and produced in Chicago by Pacific Garden Mission. Since 1950, Unshackled has proclaimed the good news to an ever-darkening world. And today, the longest-running radio drama in history is broadcast in six languages to millions around the world who are hungry for the answer to the world's futility. These true testimonies offer hope for everyone. Unshackled celebrates the truth that people living in darkness have seen a great light, and that light is changing the world one life, one heart at a time. Whatever your circumstance, no matter how desperate, the truth will set you free. And now for broadcast around the earth, here's program number 2,565 in the series Unshackled, the program that makes you face yourself and think.
1: Where are you headed?
2: Flagstaff, Arizona.
1: Hop in. I'm going to Phoenix.
2: Thank you. Thank you very much.
1: Where are you from?
2: Oh, England, originally.
1: I knew that wasn't no Texas accent, partner.
2: I'm awfully grateful to you for stopping. I waited for hours in the sun yesterday, but no one would give me a ride.
1: Where'd you spend the night? There's no motel out here.
2: I slept on a piece of fiberglass in an old storage shed. I wouldn't recommend it.
1: No one take you in, huh?
2: Well, I could have slept in a church, I called, but it meant walking 5 miles to get there.
1: Yeah, I reckon I'd try the fiberglass, too.
2: You do what you must to survive.
0: The man in our story was born and raised.

0: Raised in Great Britain. Growing up, he attended private school, so his was a somewhat pampered life for the first 20 years. He was not prepared for the journey that took him halfway around the world to places where human suffering was greater than anything he had ever known. This is the true story of Jeremy Reynolds right now on Unshackled.
1: I was born in 1957, the younger of two sons. When I was still a child, my father developed multiple sclerosis and he was confined to a wheelchair by the time I was 11. He and mother fought almost every night. Why? I don't know, but I do know she wasn't happy with the turn her life had taken.
2: We wouldn't be in this predicament if your father had kept his promise and applied for a commissioned officer's position.
1: What predicament, Mom?
2: He can never apply for a commission now he's ill. Doors will always be closed to us. I married him because he had made that promise. If he wasn't sick, I'd leave him.
1: How can you say that, Mom?
2: I feel cheated. He broke his promise, that's why. I only stuck around to take care of you and your brother. Lots of parents wouldn't have done that, you know. You should be grateful that I did.
1: Yes, Mom.
2: Oh, take him his tea, Jeremy.
1: At age 11, I gladly went away to boarding school, about an hour's bus ride from our home on England's south coast. But instead of being an escape from the tension at home, boarding school was a nightmare of schoolboy pranks, sports that I hated, and cliques from which I felt excluded. The one bright spot was our math teacher, who occasionally took a break from numbers and read to us.
3: I saw a dark and stormy ocean and myriads of poor human beings plunging and floating, shouting and shrieking, cursing and struggling and drowning. And out of this dark, angry ocean, I saw a mighty rock that rose up. And all around the base of this rock, I saw a vast platform. And a number of those who were already safe on the platform were helping the poor creatures still in the angry waters to reach the same place of safety. We'll continue with Colonel Booth's writing tomorrow.
1: Colonel Booth is saying that the rock is Christianity, isn't he?
3: More specifically, he's saying that the rock is Christ.
1: Well, most people who are sinking could swim if they try. They just don't try.
3: Even those who can swim need a place of rest. The storms come along, or predators, or physical problems, but the rock is always there to rescue them.
1: I think Christianity is irrelevant. It's a crutch for the intellectually feeble.
3: Jeremy, Jesus Christ is still the best hope, the only answer to life's problems. He is food for the human hungering soul.
1: Food for the soul? I thought Jesus fasted a lot.
3: More important than what Jesus ate is what he did for you on the cross, Jeremy.
1: Although I didn't agree with the Lord of my teacher's books, the stories he read stayed with me. I wanted to study sociology, but the boarding school didn't offer those classes. So I spent my last few years of school in Bournemouth, living at home. I didn't fit in at that school either. I was desperately lonely, eager for friends, and welcomed any attention. One day, while I was sitting in the student lounge, an attractive young lady came up to me and started talking. Her name was Jenny.
4: Where do you go to church, Jeremy?
1: I don't go to church. I'm not a Christian.
4: You don't believe in God.
1: Well, I don't believe you can know whether or not God exists.
4: Well, the Bible reveals him.
1: Well, I don't believe the Bible is true.
4: Oh, you're missing the best part of life.
1: I agree with Karl Marx. Religion is the opiate of the masses.
4: Faith in God is the only help in times of trouble.
1: I think it's more important for us to help one another solve our problems than to lean on some mythical God.
4: Jeremy, what if I told you that you could know for sure there's a God in heaven?
1: Oh, how, pray tell?
4: Well, come to church with me on Sunday. You'll see.
1: I didn't relish that idea at all. But I wanted to see more of her, so I went. Was I surprised? Hers was no proper formal cathedral. There was no organ playing, no pews. Everyone was friendly, and they sang lively songs. I kept going back each week, hoping to gain a foothold in Jenny's affection. But something else happened.
4: I'm so glad you're coming to church every week, Jeremy.
1: I have to admit, I like it. It's not like any other church I've been to.
4: Well, you mean it's so small?
1: No, that isn't it. What I've heard is so intriguing that I even bought a Bible.
4: You did?
1: I never believed the Bible was true, Jenny, but I've decided to read it with an open mind.
4: Oh, good for you.
1: The first time I opened it, I said, God, if you're real, speak to me in a way I can understand. And he did. The scriptures are alive. I know the Bible is true.
4: The word says if you seek him with all your heart, you will find him.
1: A week later, I did find him, and Mother became alarmed.
2: I thought your obsession with religion would dissipate. Instead, you're becoming a fanatic. I'm concerned about you, Jeremy.
1: You should be glad, Mom. You were unhappy when I believed the Bible was false. Now I know it's true. Every word.
2: It is a good book, but you read it all the time.
1: There's so much I don't know, Mom. I want to go to Bible college.
2: What good would that do?
1: Quite a bit, I should think. I know so little.
2: You were raised in the church. Didn't you pay attention?
1: Mom, you have to receive Jesus into your heart. He must become your Lord and Savior. Otherwise, you're eternally lost. Church attendance is not enough.
2: Oh, you've gone over the top, Jeremy.
1: I had a great deal to learn about relating to others, but I finished a year of Bible college in South Wales, then went back home to decide what to do with my life. My friend Jenny was excited for me.
4: You think God is calling you into full-time ministry? How exciting!
1: I've already been accepted at London Bible College.
4: Oh, when do you start?
1: I could begin next semester. The only problem is now I feel that God is leading me to Bible college in America.
4: Oh, how extraordinary.
1: I've applied to one in Florida.
4: How would you pay for that? I mean, here you can get financial aid, but there?
1: If God is leading me, he'll work it out, won't he?
4: Oh, yes, I suppose that's true. Listen, everybody, Jeremy's going to America!
1: I was accepted at the college in Florida, but being unemployed, I had no funds to follow through. As the months slipped by, I became the object of ridicule with the youth at church, and I began to wonder if I'd made a mistake. Then a friend gave me $200 for the airfare to Miami. 10 days later, I was offered a place to stay in Orlando with an English couple I didn't even know. My mother was not thrilled with my decision.
2: I can't believe you're going off on a wild goose chase to the colonies.
1: It's not a wild goose chase, Mom. God has called me there.
2: Indeed. For what reason?
1: I don't know yet. He'll let me know in his time.
2: Meanwhile, how do you expect to survive with no income?
1: The Lord provided airfare and a place to live. He won't let me down.
2: Don't expect any help from me at all. I've helped you quite enough, and this is how you repay me, by throwing your life away, all because of that fanatical religion.
1: I'm sorry you feel that way, Mum.
2: Well, you've made your bed, so you'll have to lie in it, whatever the consequences.
1: I arrived at Miami International Airport on a one-way ticket with only $50 in my pocket and a visitor's visa. I didn't realize that because I had no means of support and no return ticket, immigration officials could turn me around and send me right back home. I didn't know that I faced hardship and hunger. My odyssey had begun.
0: Jeremy's predicament had a purpose beyond his understanding, as we'll hear in just a moment. Even in times of prosperity, growing numbers of men are homeless, and some people dismiss the urge to help by saying, it's their own fault. Well, maybe. But even so, how can you turn your back on a man whose life could be redeemed? The men's division at Pacific Garden Mission has a guiding motto, never give up on them. No matter how far gone a man may seem to be, he is made in the image of God, and the truth can set him free. Some men have never learned responsibility, so counselors teach and model discipline during their stay at the old lighthouse, expecting each one to attend Bible study and classes that help them understand their relationship to God and their role in the community. The goal of the men's division is to send forth men of God who will carry the truth to others. For more information about this or any of our other ministries, Just write to Pacific Garden Mission, Chicago, Illinois, 60605. Our email address is unshackled@pgm.org. And please include your address.
1: The immigration officer never asked if I had a return ticket. Poor, yet hopeful, and completely dependent on others, I arrived at the doorstep of my benefactor, who was a pastor. We sipped tea while they questioned me about my plans.
3: So you came here on a one-way ticket?
1: Yes.
3: How much money did you bring into the country?
1: $50, but I spent 20 on the fare to get here, so I have only 30 left.
3: Only $30? Are you expecting more?
1: No.
2: Didn't immigration question you about that?
1: No.
2: Oh, well, you're very fortunate.
3: Mm.
2: Legally, you should have enough money for a return ticket.
3: Jeremy, do you have a scholarship or any other financial aid?
1: No, I don't.
3: How do you expect to pay your tuition? You shan't be allowed to work on a visitor's visa, you know?
1: Well, I'm sure the Lord has called me, so he'll help me.
3: Yes, well.
2: Jeremy, our faith has gotten us here. And if you want to get anywhere, it's going to have to be your faith that does it. You're not going to sponge off us.
1: I lay in bed that night, getting more scared by the minute. I was in a foreign country, living with strangers, with no money and no possibility of working. All sorts of things flooded through my mind. Maybe I could go back to England without losing too much face. A few days later, we had another discussion.
2: We have a suggestion for you, Jeremy. Hmm?
3: How would you like to spend the summer with a group of young people who travel the country holding tent revivals?
1: Hmm? Tent? Tent revivals?
3: Yes, it's a marvelous opportunity for you to share the gospel and to test your calling from God.
1: Well, how soon does this begin?
3: Right away. There's a bus full of young people leaving for South Carolina this weekend.
1: I don't have to pay for any of this?
3: No, no. Of course, you won't receive any income, but you will have free meals and a place to stay.
2: And you can travel all summer. It's a grand way to see America.
1: How could I refuse? So I spent the summer sleeping in pup tents while we traveled to various states holding revivals. Churches along the way provided meals for us, and I spent my days handing out tracts and witnessing on street corners. Evenings, I often preached at the meetings. In September, I returned to Orlando to stay with the same couple. That same month, I met Sylvia at church, and we began dating.
4: Jeremy, you don't have to apologize to me. I understand your situation.
1: I just wish I could take you to dinner or something, but I can't work, so I don't have any money.
4: But look how God is working in your life. I mean, getting you here and providing a place to stay. Even your work this summer, He provides our needs.
1: Yes, but I do empathize with the children of Israel who got tired of manna.
4: What do you mean?
1: Every day for lunch, we had peanut butter and jelly sandwiches. I am sick of them.
4: Well, I think God is preparing you for ministry.
1: Do you think ministers live on peanut butter and jelly sandwiches?
4: Some do, I'm sure. It's better than nothing.
1: Well, then I shouldn't complain. The Lord doesn't like complainers, and He is so faithful.
4: I admire your faith, Jeremy.
1: Well, for a spoiled Englishman, this summer has been a real eye-opener. We were married the following spring. I wasn't working yet, so Sylvia paid for everything, even the rings. After the marriage, I was granted a green card, which meant I could at last work. Sad to say, I wasn't trained to do anything. I had odd jobs and took some college courses, but I hungered to be in full-time ministry, even after the birth of our son.
4: Jeremy, I can't keep scrubbing floors to provide income. I need to stay home and take care of the baby.
1: Of course, Sylvia.
4: So how can you think of doing volunteer work?
1: But it's the Lord's work. He's called me into full-time ministry.
4: I don't doubt your calling, Jeremy, but right now is not the best time. We don't have an income.
1: God will provide. He always has.
4: Maybe He expects you to provide for us. You're the husband and father.
1: Other believers are supposed to support the work of God's people who serve in full-time ministry. Thanks to my insistence on being in full-time ministry, even as a volunteer, we were homeless by January 1982. A family in Florida offered to shelter my wife and two sons, but not me, because of my rotten attitude. Proverbs 10, verse 4 says, "He becometh poor that dealeth with a slack hand, but the hand of the diligent maketh rich." I had so much to learn. I set off for Flagstaff, Arizona, where I knew some people in ministry. I had enough money for a bus ticket to Dallas. After that, I hitchhiked. I was starving by the time a trucker picked me up at the Texas-New Mexico border.
5: You want a bologna sandwich? I have plenty.
1: Oh, thank you very much.
5: You know someone in Flagstaff?
1: Friends, yes. They minister on an Indian reservation nearby, and I'd like to help them.
5: You minister?
1: No, but I hope to be someday.
5: No offense, but I'm not much for religion.
1: Jesus wasn't either.
5: You're putting me on.
1: Not at all. Jesus provides the way for us to have a personal relationship with God. The religious crowd of his day wasn't interested in what he offered.
5: I didn't know that.
1: He is after the heart, not the rituals.
5: You have any kinfolk in this country?
1: Mm-hmm. A wife and two sons in Florida. We're expecting our third child.
5: And she let you go off like this? My old lady clobber me.
1: Well, I'll send for them as soon as I can. Friends in Phoenix bought me a bus ticket to Flagstaff, and I spent several weeks there, mostly thinking about Sylvia. We wrote letters, but I missed her and the boys. She was keeping the family together while I was trying to find myself. The Bible says, "If anyone would not work, neither should he eat." When that scripture was fulfilled in my life, I had to make a change. I heard there were jobs in the prison at Santa Fe, so I traveled there.
6: Hello?
1: Sylvia? Oh, it's so good to hear your voice.
6: Jeremy, are you still in Santa Fe?
1: Yes.
6: I got your letter. Are you working at that prison?
1: No, I'm working at a hotel, washing dishes and driving a van.
6: Where are you staying?
1: A man at the church is letting me stay in his basement. As soon as I can, I'll send you the money to come here.
6: Is that where you want to live, then?
1: Well, mostly I want you with me. I've done a lot of thinking, Sylvia, and I need to take better care of you and the boys.
6: What about your ministry?
1: Oh, Sylvia, I've already failed at my first ministry, you and the boys. I need to serve God by taking care of my family first. I've been trying to run my own life. I know that I must obey His word in order for Him to use me. A Christian men's organization raised enough money to bring my wife and sons to Santa Fe. A few weeks later, our third son was born. A few weeks after that, came bad news.
4: Hi, hon. Why the long face?
1: I was laid off.
4: Oh, no. Why?
1: Staff reductions. The manager had the nerve to say, "It's a blessing for me because now I can go into full-time ministry."
4: Oh, Jeremy. What are we going to do?
1: Maybe he's right.
4: Oh, I can't go through that again. Not with a brand new baby.
1: Don't worry, honey. This time I'll work to support us. I'll get another job. I found a job selling ads for a Christian radio station, but I began to think seriously about a ministry where I could share the gospel. Maybe a coffee house. In Santa Fe, I found a place and discussed it with my pastor.
7: His place?
1: That's what I'd like to call the coffee house, because it would belong to the Lord.
7: And who are you hoping to serve or attract?
1: People who need the Lord but don't come to church. I can tell them about Jesus while they're getting warm and having a rest.
7: Well, it sounds like a good idea, Jeremy. There are a lot of people like that out there.
1: I know. When I was homeless and hungry, I would have welcomed a place to sit down and get warm.
7: Are you thinking of a shelter for the homeless, then?
1: Oh, maybe down the road. Right now, I want to start with a coffee house, open two or three nights a week. The coffee house grew to a shelter for homeless men in 1983. My church supported the ministry, which also gave free food to families who were struggling. For nearly 4 years, I worked without taking a vacation until I resigned in 1986. By then, I was burnt out and told the Lord I would do anything He wanted except run a shelter again. But in less than a year, I opened another shelter.
7: Never tell the Lord what you won't do, Jeremy.
1: I realize that now. It's a terrible thing to feel desperate for your family.
7: There's a real need for a ministry to homeless families.
1: Yeah, the Lord has proven that to me. I experienced many failures, and yet he always provided for us.
7: This is a great location, Jeremy. Mm-hmm. You have the buildings and enough room to expand in the future.
1: 52 acres. The owners offered me a place to live on site and 5 weeks free rent to get the ministry started.
7: This will be the only shelter for families in the area. Matthew 25:40 tells us, "Inasmuch as ye have done it unto one of the least of these, my brethren, ye have done it unto me."
1: It's my prayer that many souls will come to Jesus and learn to walk with God. As soon as the shelter opened, many homeless people found us.
0: I was wondering. The police said maybe you had room for me and my family. Caesar, the car broke down on the way to California and took all our money to fix it.
1: Well, how many are in your family?
0: It's me and the wife and two kids, mm-hmm. girls ages 6 and 8. Now they could stay at a shelter for women, but I hate to be separated from them.
1: Certainly.
0: You know, my wife has some medical problems. I just want to be close to her.
1: I understand. Don't worry. We have room for you. Bring them into the dining room for a snack. Dinner is not for several hours.
0: Oh, well, much obliged, sir. You know, it's been a while since we ate.
1: While you're eating, I'll find a place for you to sleep. Then I'd like to tell you about the one who made all this possible, someone who can help you out of your predicament. I almost failed again, trying so hard. Everything grew so fast. The number of families we served, my efforts to raise money to keep it going, my time spent handling everything until finally I made a public appeal for help. The local newspaper investigated and published a series of articles that exposed my weakness as a financial manager, as well as the good we were doing in the community. Once again, my pastor came to my aid.
7: How does it feel to be in the spotlight, Jeremy?
1: It's quite demanding. The phone has been ringing constantly.
7: Are they critics or supporters?
1: Both.
7: Well, you took responsibility for the things that went wrong, and you were honest. That means a lot to people.
1: All I want is for this shelter to stay open. It breaks my heart to see families broken up when the Lord could heal them. Come with me for a minute. You see that family sitting in there?
7: Yes, I saw them when they came in. The woman looks pretty down.
1: Homelessness is depressing, I know.
7: Are they staying here?
1: Well, they want to. The husband's out looking for work. They'll have to sleep on sofas because we don't have enough beds, but we can't let them sleep on the ground.
7: Blessed is he that considereth the poor. The Lord will deliver him in time of trouble. God will continue to provide for the shelter, Jeremy.
1: I want to offer every family the wonderful new life that Jesus can provide for them.
7: Jeremy, you're doing a great job here. You just need more help, including a business manager.
1: Pastor, would you be willing to serve as president of our board of directors?
7: Oh, of course.
1: I made a lot of mistakes trying to do everything myself.
7: God will turn this to good. Wait and see.
1: Will you pray with me and ask for his guidance for the future? That's the story of how God prepared a pampered Englishman to minister to homeless families in America. We've bought all 52 acres of the land and now have a thriving small business, thrift shop, and farm where our guests can learn many skills. But the best thing they learn is that Christ died for our sins. And when you invite him into your heart and life to be your Lord and Savior, everything changes.
0: Maybe you're not homeless. Maybe you listen to Jeremy Reynolds' story in the warmth and security of a home. But do you have a home in heaven? For what shall it profit a man if he gain the whole world and lose his own soul? Or what shall a man give in exchange for his soul? The Lord Jesus Christ gave his life for your soul. His blood shed on the cross paid the penalty for your sins. And his blood alone can wipe away the guilt and shame. For all have sinned and come short of the glory of God. If you would like to have forgiveness for the past and God's power each day, pray with us right now. Lord, I agree with you that I am a sinner and deserve to die for my sins. I believe Christ took my place and his blood pays the penalty. Thank you for such an unspeakable gift that he would die for me. I believe you raised him from the dead and that he will live in my heart from now on, giving me eternal life. Help me to change, Lord, and become like you. In his name I pray. My friend, if you prayed with us, then you are now a part of God's family. Tell someone else, and tell us so we can send you some literature to help you walk in faith. The address is simply Pacific Garden Mission, Chicago, Illinois, 60605. 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

Send me a request and I'll do my best to get it on the air. Trivia time is just around the corner, so stay tuned in and be ready. Here's a beautiful song requested by Sheena Mae Gutierrez, Call Me Blessed by the

That was "The Angels Are Singing Again" by the Pensacola Christian College, requested by Sylvia Candido. Well, you're tuned into Anchor Radio Urdaneta, and this is the Live Request Hour. I'm Grace Abela, and I'm happy to be your host today. This next song goes out to Karen May Trumpo, entitled "God Hears My Prayers" by the Commonwealth Baptist College.

It's 17 minutes past the hour and it's currently 29.8 degrees. We reach a high today of 31.9 and the forecast is calling for a 76% chance of rain. And here's a song requested by Prudencio Ulop Sr., All We Need by the Baileys Grove Baptist Church.

Well, it's time for our first trivia question here on Anchor Radio or the Neta. Get your companion up ready because I'll be sending out the trivia during this next song. So the first 5 listeners with the correct answer will receive 2 song credits. And the first person who answers correctly will also receive a 10 peso voucher to our school canteen. Our trivia song was requested by Chinmayril Carolino, entitled Sweet Beulah Land by Eddie Gallian.

Our trivia question was, when God appeared to Jacob on the way to Egypt in a vision at Beersheba, what did he tell him? The correct answer is, not to fear going down into Egypt, for God would make of him a great nation there. Congratulations to Karen May Trumpo, because you were the first person with the correct answer and you win a 10 peso voucher. The other listeners with the correct answer were Leian Paz, Corazon Soriano, and Prudencio Ulop Sr. You each received 2 song credits. And here's our next song requested by Carlos Simon entitled, Were It Not For Grace by Hiles Anderson College.

That was God Gives Grace by the Hiles Anderson College. Just a reminder that it's Wednesday. Join us at CBC for our prayer meeting, Bible study, discipleship, and kids club. That's this evening at 6 p.m. And here's our next song requested by Lay and Paz, Grace Greater Than Our Sin by the Back to the Bible Musicians.

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That was The Old Fashioned Meeting by Calvin Allen and requested by Chin Myril Carolino. Well, it's trivia time once again here on Inco Radio Urdaneta. Get those companion apps ready because I'll be sending out the trivia during this next song. The first 5 listeners with the correct answer will receive 2 song credits. And the third person who answers correctly will also receive a 10 peso voucher to our school canteen. Our trivia song was requested by Janelle Garcia, The Greatest Gift of All by the Hiles Anderson College.

This afternoon's trivia question was, what did Paul do to the soothsayer which made her masters unhappy? The correct answer is, he cast out a spirit of divination from her. Congratulations to Sheena May Gutierrez, because you were the third person with the correct answer and you win a 10 peso voucher. The other listeners with the correct answer were Karen May Trumpo, Oscar Soriano, and Prudencio Ulep Sr. You each received 2 song credits. And next up is a song requested by Lolita Rosario, Better Than I Deserve by Bruce and Sammy Frye.

That song was requested by Carlos Simon, Wonderful Grace of Jesus by the Golden State Baptist College. 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

Well, we've come to the end of another live request hour here on Inco Radio, Urdaneta. Thank you so much for joining me for today's broadcast. I'll queue up the rest of your songs so you can listen throughout the rest of the evening. And be sure to tune in tomorrow at 7 a.m. with Carlos Simon. And our final request goes out to Karen May Trumpo, Is It Gonna Burn by the Wildsmen Ensemble. I'm Grace Avila. Thank you so much and have a great evening.

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I hope you're having a good day. Thank you for listening to Anchor Radio, CBC, Ordinetta.

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0: Proverbs chapter 30, verse 26. The conies are but a feeble folk, yet make they their houses in the rocks. God said that these rabbits in Proverbs chapter 30 were one of four animals that were, quote, exceeding wise. What made these rabbits so wise? Number one, these rabbits knew and admitted their weaknesses. Look, we all have weak areas. Are you unsure what yours are? Well, ask those around you what you need to work on, or simply ask yourself this question. For what have I been rebuked for recently by my boss, my parents, or my spouse? Secondly, these rabbits then circumvented those weaknesses. Don't excuse or deny the existence of your character flaws. Overcome their effects. Insulate your life so as to minimize your weak spot, and then work on eliminating the weak spot. The conies are but a feeble folk, yet make they their houses in the rocks. Look, all of us are sinners, but we're not to be proud of that fact and continue life and tell everyone around us that they just have to live with our problem, because that's the way I am. Well, change the way you are. Something to think about.
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21. And it came to pass that after we were gotten from them and had launched, we came with a straight course unto Coos, and the day following unto Rhodes, and from thence unto Patara. And finding a ship sailing over unto Phoenicia, we went aboard and set forth. Now when we had discovered Cyprus, we left it on the left hand, and sailed into Syria, and landed at Tyre, for there the ship was to unlade her burden. And finding disciples, we tarried there 7 days, who said to Paul through the Spirit that he should not go up to Jerusalem. And when we had accomplished those days, we departed and went our way. And they all brought us on our way with wives and children till we were out of the city. And we kneeled down on the shore and prayed. And when we had taken our leave one of another, we took ship, and they returned home again. And when we had finished our course from Tyre, we came to Ptolemais, and saluted the brethren, and abode with them 1 day. And the next day we that were of Paul's company departed and came unto Caesarea, and we entered into the house of Philip the evangelist, which was one of the 7, and abode with him. And the same man had 4 daughters, virgins, which did prophesy. And as we tarried there many days, there came down from Judea a certain prophet named Agabus. And when he was come unto us, he took Paul's girdle, and bound his own hands and feet, and said, Thus saith the Holy Ghost, So shall the Jews at Jerusalem bind the man that owneth this girdle, and shall deliver him into the hands of the Gentiles. And when we heard these things, both we and they of that place besought him not to go up to Jerusalem. Then Paul answered, What mean ye to weep and to break mine heart? For I am ready not to be bound only, but also to die at Jerusalem for the name of the Lord Jesus.

heard it, they glorified the Lord and said unto him, Thou seest, brother, how many thousands of Jews there are which believe, and they are all zealous of the law. And they are informed of thee that thou teachest all the Jews which are among the Gentiles to forsake Moses, saying that they ought not to circumcise their children, neither to walk after the customs. What is it therefore? The multitude must needs come together, for they will hear that thou art come. Do therefore this that we say to thee. We have four men which have a vow on them. Take them, and purify thyself with them, and be at charges with them, that they may shave their heads. And all may know that those things whereof they were informed concerning thee are nothing, but that thou thyself also walkest orderly and keepest the law. As touching the Gentiles which believe, we have written and concluded that they observe no such thing, save only that they keep themselves from things offered to idols, and from blood, and from strangled, and from fornication. Then Paul took the men, and the next day, purifying himself with them, entered into the temple, to signify the accomplishment of the days of purification, until that an offering should be offered for every one of them. And when the 7 days were almost ended, the Jews which were of Asia, when they saw him in the temple, stirred up all the people and laid hands on him, crying out, Men of Israel, help! This is the man that teacheth all men everywhere against the people and the law and this place, and further brought Greeks also into the temple, and hath polluted this holy place. For they had seen before with him in the city Trophimus, an Ephesian, whom they supposed that Paul had brought into the temple. And all the city was moved, and the people ran together, and they took Paul, and drew him out of the temple, and forthwith the doors were shut. And as they went about to kill him, tidings came unto the chief captain of the band that all Jerusalem was in an uproar, who immediately took soldiers and centurions, and ran down unto them. And when they saw the chief captain and the soldiers, they left beating of Paul. Then the chief captain came near, and took him, and commanded him to be bound with two chains, and demanded who he was, and what he had done. And some cried one thing, some another, among the multitude. And when he could not know the certainty for the tumult, he commanded him to be carried into the castle. And when he came upon the stairs, so it was that he was borne of the soldiers for the violence of the people. For the multitude of the people followed after, crying, Away with him. And as Paul was to be led into the castle, he said unto the chief captain, May I speak unto thee? Who said, Canst thou speak Greek? Art not thou that Egyptian, which before these days madest an uproar, and leddest out into the wilderness 4,000 men that were murderers? But Paul said, I am a man which am a Jew of Tarsus, a city in Cilicia, a citizen of no mean city. And I beseech thee, suffer me to speak unto the people. And when he had given him license, Paul stood on the stairs, and beckoned with the hand unto the people. And when there was made a great silence, he spake unto them in the Hebrew tongue, saying,

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Chapter 20. The first day of the week cometh Mary Magdalene early, when it was yet dark, unto the sepulchre, and seeth the stone taken away from the sepulchre. Then she runneth and cometh to Simon Peter, and to the other disciple, whom Jesus loved, and saith unto them, They have taken away the Lord out of the sepulchre, and we know not where they have laid him. Peter therefore went forth, and that other disciple, and came to the sepulchre. So they ran both together, and the other disciple did outrun Peter, and came first to the sepulchre. And he, stooping down and looking in, saw the linen clothes lying, yet went he not in. Then cometh Simon Peter following him, and went into the sepulchre, and seeth the linen clothes lie, and the napkin that was about his head, not lying with the linen clothes, but wrapped together in a place by itself. Then went in also that other disciple, which came first to the sepulchre, and he saw and believed. For as yet they knew not the scripture, that he must rise again from the dead. Then the disciples went away again unto their own home. But Mary stood without at the sepulchre weeping. And as she wept, she stooped down and looked into the sepulchre, and seeth two angels in white, sitting the one at the head and the other at the feet where the body of Jesus had lain. And they say unto her, Woman, why weepest thou? She saith unto them, Because they have taken away my Lord, and I know not where they have laid him. And when she had thus said, she turned herself back, and saw Jesus standing, and knew not that it was Jesus. Jesus saith unto her, Woman, why weepest thou? Whom seekest thou? She, supposing him to be the gardener, saith unto him, Sir, if thou have borne him hence, tell me where thou hast laid him, and I will take him away. Jesus saith unto her, Mary. She turned herself, and saith unto him, Rabboni, which is to say, Master. Jesus saith unto her, Touch me not, for I am not yet ascended to my Father. But go to my brethren, and say unto them, I ascend unto my Father and your Father, and to my God and your God. Mary Magdalene came and told the disciples that she had seen the Lord, and that he had spoken these things unto her. Then the same day at evening, being the first day of the week, when the doors were shut where the disciples were assembled for fear of the Jews, came Jesus and stood in the midst, and saith unto them, Peace be unto you. And when he had so said, he showed unto them his hands and his side. Then were the disciples glad when they saw the Lord. Then said Jesus to them again, Peace be unto you. As my Father hath sent me, even so send I you. And when he had said this, he breathed on them, and saith unto them, Receive ye the Holy Ghost. Whosoever sins ye remit, they are remitted unto them, and whosoever sins ye retain, they are retained. But Thomas, one of the 12, called Didymus, was not with them when Jesus came. The other disciples therefore said unto him, We have seen the Lord. But he said unto them, Except I shall see in his hands the print of the nails, and put my finger into the print of the nails, and thrust my hand into his side, I will not believe. And after 8 days, again his disciples were within, and Thomas with them. Then came Jesus, the doors being shut, and stood in the midst, and said, Peace be unto you. Then saith he to Thomas, Reach hither thy finger, and behold my hands, and reach hither thy hand, and thrust it into my side, and be not faithless, but believing. And Thomas answered and said unto him, My Lord and my God. Jesus saith unto him, Thomas, because thou hast seen me, thou hast believed. Blessed are they that have not seen, and yet have believed. And many other signs truly did Jesus in the presence of his disciples, which are not written in this book. But these are written, that ye might believe that Jesus is the Christ, the Son of God, and that believing ye might have life through his name.

Hey, this is Pastor Galyon. I hope you're having a good day. Thank you for listening to Anchor Radio, CBC, Ordinetta.

0: In Ephesians chapter 5, verses 15 and 16, the Apostle Paul wrote, "See then that ye walk circumspectly, not as fools, but as wise, redeeming the time, because the days are evil." As the children of God, we are not to walk as fools. That means there is a way that a fool walks, and we need to recognize what that way is so that we can avoid it. Here is a character trait, or the ways of a fool. He uttereth all his mind. Proverbs 29:11 says, "A fool uttereth all his mind, but a wise man keepeth it in till afterwards." The man or woman who is a fool just doesn't know when to keep quiet. He or she is talking at the wrong time. You can tell a fool because they often give out damaging information without even realizing they're doing so. They have not learned that some things should be kept quiet. They tell too much. They reveal too many secrets. They slip with their tongue and cause problems. Do you know that just because something pops into your head doesn't mean that you have to speak it? There may be lots of things on your mind, but only a fool tells everyone everything that is on his mind. A wise man keeps what he is thinking in reserve. He holds his thoughts in until it is the appropriate time to speak. A fool doesn't give any thought to how his words might not fit the moment, or how that they should be spoken only among certain people. In Amos we read that an evil time will come, and the wise men will know to keep silence during that time. Amos 5:13 says, "Therefore the prudent shall keep silence in that time, for it is an evil time." There are times a man must evaluate a situation and determine if his speaking would help or hurt a situation, whether or not his speaking would make things better or make things worse, if his words will bring deliverance or if they will only bring more damage. This discernment, the ability to tell the difference of a good time to talk and a good time to stay quiet, is something that is terribly lacking in a fool. You don't need to say the first thing that comes to your mind, and you definitely do not need to tell everything that is on your mind. Learn to be quiet, to let what you're thinking wait until you have time to consider if you'll regret those words being spoken, or if you wish later that you could take those words back. Don't be like the fool. He uttereth all his mind.
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How do you do? The man in this story was born in Nazi Germany and grew up in a world steeped in hatred and tyranny. The end of World War II brought a new tyrant, Soviet communism with its oppressive ideology. Somehow his heart remained untouched by these false teachings, and he set out on a search for truth, a search that ended when his heart and mind and life were unshackled.

0: This is Unshackled, the unique dramatic series that tells true life stories of real people, produced before a live audience by Pacific Garden Mission in Chicago. In 1877, when Pacific Garden Mission first opened its doors, people of the street were drawn to the old lighthouse as a place to get warm, a place that welcomed and encouraged them. The doors have never closed, thanks to friends and listeners like you who give so that today the mission offers shelter to hundreds of people each night, along with food, clean clothing, showers, and medical and dental care if needed, and all without charge. Unshackled was born from the testimonies of mission converts, and today goes out around the world in 6 languages to millions of listeners, the good news that brings new life. And now for broadcast around the earth, here's program number 2712 in the series Unshackled, the program that makes you face yourself and think.
1: Mama, what's happening?
2: The Russian army is near and our soldiers are fighting to hold them back.
1: I wish Papa was here.
2: Oh, me too.
1: Where is he, Mama? Is he coming to
2: help
1: us?
2: He's still in France, Siegfried, guarding the airfields.
1: We need him here to guard our village.
2: The German army will protect us.
1: But every day the Russians get closer.
2: Yes, I think we should prepare to leave in case the army withdraws.
1: What will happen to us?
2: I don't know, son. Nobody knows.
0: The man in our story lived with his family far to the east in Germany, in what is now Poland. Early in 1945, they were ordered to flee along with the retreating German army. This is the story of their struggle to survive, within a broader struggle between good and evil. It's the true story of Fred Krause from the classic files of Unshackled.
3: I was 9 years old when we left everything behind and headed west with thousands of others on foot, on horse and wagon, and on trucks until the gas tanks were empty and the vehicles were abandoned. On the way, we passed concentration camps, leaving me with strong impressions of evil. By late spring, the Russian army swept through as the German army dissolved. We had to sleep along the road or in stables and were in danger day and night.
2: This barn will do. Climb up in the hay, boys.
1: We're not alone, Mama.
2: They're refugees like us. Don't worry.
1: I'm so hungry.
2: We're all hungry.
1: But I'm more tired than hungry. Oh. How many more days do we have to walk?
2: Until we find a place that's safe. Now go to sleep.
1: Mama.
2: Shh, don't make a sound.
3: Mother covered us with hay as 3 Russian soldiers with machine guns stumbled through, one of them stepping on my arm. I didn't make a sound because those were days of mortal danger. The next day, we traveled on, passing forests completely destroyed by war, cities burnt almost to the ground, bodies floating in the river. We ate little or nothing for days. Finally, we came to Dresden, which was 70% destroyed, and stayed nearby with relatives.
2: Your father is alive! The Red Cross had his address and a note from him.
1: Where is he, Mama?
2: In a POW camp in France. He was captured in Bavaria.
1: What does he say?
2: He's living in a field with thousands of other prisoners.
1: Is he coming home soon?
2: I don't know, Siegfried, but he is alive and hungry just like us.
3: After the first year as a prisoner of war, my father was given preferential treatment as a musician, then released after the second year. But he was in West Germany, and we were trapped in East Germany under communism. Hunger was our main problem. People were eating their pets, and one woman was publicly executed for killing a neighbor who stole her groceries.
2: 13 pieces of bread! Siegfried, how did you get this?
1: I traded for it.
2: What did you trade?
1: One of my books. Robinson Crusoe it was. A boy in the village had this wonderful dark bread and I showed him the book and so we made the trade.
2: Oh, I was afraid you might have been tempted to steal it.
1: No, Mom, I would never do that. I know the 10 commandments.
2: I wish we had more things to barter.
1: Yes, I would get some shoes for school.
3: Russian language class was compulsory in school, and each week we were indoctrinated with the teachings of Marx, Engels, and Lenin. Atheism was also taught, but we had always gone to church, and I knew there was a God and that he was holy. But then I also knew I couldn't keep his commandments, and it troubled me. Life was so drab. There was no future for us growing boys, and I felt my youth slipping away, leaving me with nothing. One night, when I was 12, Mother called a family council.
2: I went to a different office today, but they were no help.
1: Did they lose the paperwork again?
2: It's always a different excuse. They never let us leave this country.
1: We have to leave, Mama. Unless we join the Communist Party, we have no future here, and I refuse to join the party.
2: There is only one thing to do. If we wait for the officials, we will all die before getting any action. Now, we take action for ourselves.
1: How, Mama?
2: We will just leave. I have been asking questions carefully, and I believe it can be done.
1: How will Father know where we are?
2: I've been dropping hints in my letters. Tomorrow we take the train to a town that is close to the border of the British sector.
4: This is the end of the line. Everybody out. All out. This is the end of the line.
3: We stood alone at the station in a town near the border, and we saw even more police than usual. I'm sure that as Mother led us into the station restaurant, we were a very frightened-looking family.
2: This isn't much food, but it will have to do for now.
1: What do we do after we've eaten?
2: That depends on what happens in the next few minutes.
1: I don't understand.
2: There are people in this town who make it their business to help people like us cross the border.
1: How do we know who they are?
2: We don't. It's up to them to recognize that we are looking for them. They must make the first move.
1: Here comes a man right towards our table.
2: Shh, be quiet and eat.
5: Good evening.
2: Good evening.
5: Have you come as far to the west as you intend to go?
2: No.
5: Do you need tickets for the rest of the journey?
2: Yes.
5: There are only a few ticket offices for what you want. Here, on this slip of paper, is the address of one of them. It will be open for business in 1 hour.
2: Thank you.
5: I beg of you, be discreet.
1: What's the matter, Mama? Can't you find the place?
2: It's hard to see the numbers in the dark, but we must be close. Try this direction.
1: What does it say in the slip of paper he gave you?
2: 110. I'd ask for directions, but I don't want people to know where we're going.
1: Over here on the other side, maybe?
2: We can try. One side is as dark as the other.
1: Mama, over here.
2: Are you sure?
1: See for yourself. 110.
2: Since this is the place, and we're in luck, no one else is in the street.
1: No one can hear, sir.
2: If I knock any louder, everyone will hear.
5: Come in, quickly.
1: It's the man we talked to in the railroad station.
2: Shh, don't talk.
5: Did anyone see you come here?
2: No, the street was empty.
5: Good, I was afraid you might meet a Vopo patrol.
2: How long do we have to wait here?
5: Not long. First, I need to be paid.
2: I have it here in my bag. I have this packet of tobacco. It is good leaf and properly cured.
5: Yeah. Not as much of it as I'd hoped.
2: I have also this bottle of schnapps, a very good quality too.
5: That's better. Now the money.
2: Here it is. By giving it to you now, I am trusting
5: you. If you did not give it to me now, I would be trusting you. Yeah. Yeah, the amount seems to be correct.
2: It's all there.
5: I will provide you a guide to the frontier. He will be here any moment. You must all wrap your feet in this burlap so you don't make any noises when you walk on the cobblestones.
2: Start wrapping your feet, boys.
5: You must do exactly as the guide says. Yeah. If he says fall on the ground, do it at once. Many guards are patrolling the border, watching for escapees.
2: We'll do as he says.
5: He will take you within sight of a British outpost on the frontier. After that, you're on your own. Are you ready?
3: It was 1 a.m. as we set off into the pitch-black night, through a farm, a fruit orchard, and fields. Over the horizon came flashes of searchlights, and each time they swept in our direction, we flattened ourselves to the ground. We walked a long way.
5: stop here. Get down.
2: Where are we?
6: Very close to the border. A searchlight will sweep through in 30 seconds. As soon as the beam has passed, get on your feet and go as fast as possible on that path through the forest.
2: I understand.
6: When you have made the first turn in the path, you will see a small light ahead.
2: Yeah?
6: That light is at the outpost manned by the British army. Go toward it. When you are challenged, reply at once, a mother and her sons.
2: I understand.
6: There goes the searchlight. On your feet. Go, quickly. Go.
0: 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And please include your address.
2: Hurry, we are very close now.
7: Halt! Who's there?
2: A mother and her sons.
7: Righto. Advance and be recognized.
1: We made it, Mama. We made it.
2: Praise God, we're safe across the frontier.
3: My father had wired money to the nearest West German border town to get us the rest of the way, and in a few days, our family was reunited. We went to church once, but the ritual seemed meaningless after the horrors of war we had been through. One night, my father and I went for a long walk in the hills. There was no moon, and the stars were very bright.
8: Why are you stopping?
1: Look at the sky, Father. It's awesome.
8: It makes me think of a song, the Heimatstern.
1: There's more to that sky than a song about the stars of home. Think how wonderful it is. Those have been up there for millions of years.
8: I suppose you're right.
1: Why is it that man lives only a few years and then dies?
8: I can't answer that, my son. Perhaps no one can.
1: Here we are, living in only a moment of time, and yet we are looking into eternity.
3: Why was there a vacuum in my life, a powerful feeling that I was missing something? Many of my peers followed the easy path of sin and pleasure, but I couldn't see much real satisfaction in their lives. I hungered for some truth to hold on to, some purpose for life. So I began to read philosophical books.
2: What are you reading now, Siegfried?
3: Schopenhauer.
2: And what great words of wisdom does he have?
3: He seems to think that we will solve the universal problems of mankind only when we lose desire.
2: So desire is the root of all evil?
3: Something like that.
2: But desire is part of human nature.
3: He thinks we're supposed to control it, suppress it, deny it. Well, these philosophers are all very interesting, but so far none of them is very satisfying.
2: Have you ever tried reading the Bible?
3: No. I remember as a child having to memorize the Ten Commandments, but it didn't take me long to realize I couldn't keep them.
2: Sooner or later, everybody breaks most of them.
3: Why did God give us laws that we can't keep? I reached the age of 19 and still had found no real meaning in life. Without any good philosophical or religious answers to my questions, I turned my efforts toward material achievement. And for that, I needed a change of location.
2: Canada!
8: Canada, why Canada?
3: Canada is looking for immigrants, and I know of a man in the city of Toronto.
9: Does the steamship go there?
3: No, but it will take me as far as Montreal.
2: And then?
3: I'll take my motorbike. With that, I can make my own way from Montreal to Toronto.
9: My son, do you really think this is a good thing to do?
3: Of course. In Canada and the United States, everyone makes a lot of money. I expect to become a very wealthy man. I had a great deal to learn about the world and its people. On board the passenger liner crossing the Atlantic, one of my three cabin fellows was a thief who stole most of my money. So I arrived in Montreal with little except my motorbike, which took me to Toronto on very little gasoline. There I found a job in 3 days and a friendly family who let me board with them. But I kept to myself, neither smoking nor drinking. A year went by and my parents' letters were my primary socialization.
2: We laughed at your description of walking in the rain and having your shirt turned into polka dots when the color ran. And then to have those girls sympathize with you and your predicament and invite you to their home for a meal. Life is filled with unexpected changes. We miss you very much, Siegfried. Please, have your picture taken and send it to us so we can see how much you have changed.
3: The photograph I had taken didn't turn out well, hurting my pride. So, as I walked home, lonely and disappointed, I pondered the pointlessness of life. Just as the traffic light changed, a thought flashed in my mind. If only I could have a complete change, a brand new start. So I took a trip to the Canadian Northland. The vast stillness spoke to me of God, but I found no real peace there either. Back in Toronto, both my car and my motorbike broke down, forcing me to move downtown. Then one day, in the fall of 1958, while walking through one of the city parks, I heard shouting in the distance and approached to listen, thinking it was a fight.
7: The Bible says, there is a way which seemeth right unto a man, but the end thereof are the ways of death. Amen. If you're going your own way without the Lord, the end of your path is death. Everyone wants to be God of his own life, but the Bible calls that rebellion because there is only one God. When you try to make your own choices, ignoring or defying God's word, you will have no peace. The Bible says, the heart is deceitful above all things and desperately wicked. Who can know it? That's why the Bible says, for all have sinned and come short of the glory of God. Because sin isn't just what you do, it's what you are, separated from God. My friend, the world is full of religions by which people think to save themselves. All are a delusion, a pathway to hell. It is Christ Jesus who came into the world to save sinners, to seek and to save that which was lost. Amen. Amen. With his own blood, he bought our pardon at the cross to give us peace with God. Jesus said, come unto me, all ye that labor and are heavy laden, and I will give you rest.
3: I knew this was not just religion, and I sat down to listen. Men of all ages preached from the Bible that day. They mentioned heaven and hell, sin and salvation, things I had never heard before. Then the meeting stopped, and the hymn was sung. Afterwards, one of them came over and introduced himself to me.
10: Well, Fred, how'd you like the meeting?
3: Well, I think you fellas are right. I really do.
10: Do you realize you're a sinner?
3: Yes, sir, I do.
10: Good, good. You're halfway home. Why don't you come to our gospel meetings every night?
3: I'll give it a try. Tell me when and where. Whenever I went to those gospel meetings, I really didn't like the preaching because it revealed things about myself I didn't like to hear. But I did like the people who seemed to have a pure and personal interest in my soul.
11: So, what do you think, Fred?
3: You want the truth?
11: Yes.
3: I agree with most of what you teach, but I find it hard to believe that no one is fit for God's heaven. Some people are much worse than others, but some try very hard to do what is right.
11: Yes, But God says there is none righteous, and whosoever shall keep the whole law and yet offend in one point, he is guilty of all.
3: That's hard to understand.
11: It's the truth. And the truth is, no one can keep the law.
3: I must agree with that. I came to that conclusion during my childhood.
11: That's why God gave us the law, to show us our need for his grace. We who receive Jesus Christ as Savior live by trusting God. The Bible says, the just shall live by faith.
3: Everything comes down to faith, doesn't it?
11: Yes. For by grace are ye saved through faith, and that not of yourselves. It is the gift of God, not of works, lest any man should boast.
3: That's in the Bible.
11: Ephesians chapter 2, verses 8 and 9.
3: I have to think about these things.
11: I hope you keep coming back to the meetings.
3: I don't like the way that American preacher shouts.
11: Fred, the Holy Spirit is dealing with you. You should come back for more.
3: A crisis was coming. I began to realize I had to be saved or perish. I had to choose between Christ and hell. After a few more days, burdened about my condition and desiring to be saved, I stayed behind after the meeting, hoping to talk with someone.
12: You seem lost in thought, Fred.
3: I'm not sure where I stand. I'm afraid of doing the wrong thing.
12: Let me show you something. In John chapter 6, verse 37, Jesus said, "All that the Father giveth me shall come to me, and him that cometh to me I will in no wise cast out."
3: Then it's inevitable.
12: No. No, God has called you. Now you have to come to him. You have to choose to follow Jesus Christ.
3: That night, I still didn't make a decision, but the scriptures continued to convict me. The next night, when I went back to the meeting, I was determined not to leave until I was saved.
11: Something troubling you, Fred?
3: Yes. I feel torn in two directions, and I don't know what to do.
11: What in the world's the matter with you, Fred? You know the way. How come you're not saved yet?
3: I don't know. I agree with everything you teach.
11: It isn't enough to agree with what we say. You must make a definite decision for Christ. For each one of us, there's a definite time in life to do that.
3: I didn't know that.
11: It's right here in Paul's second letter to the Corinthians, chapter 6, verse 2. For he saith, "I have heard thee in a time accepted, and in a day of salvation have I succored thee. Behold, now is the accepted time. Behold, now is the day of salvation."
3: This is the time, and this is the place.
11: Yes. Don't let your agreement end in your head. Make it something that is lodged in your heart as well.
3: I won't leave here tonight without being saved.
11: Good.
3: I just had a terrible thought. What happens if I get saved tonight and make mistakes later?
11: If we confess our sins, he is faithful and just to forgive us our sins and to cleanse us from all unrighteousness.
3: That night I prayed to receive Christ and found the peace I had been seeking all my life, a peace that philosophy or material things could never bring. My friend showed me John chapter 5, verse 24, where Jesus said, "Verily, verily, I say unto you, he that heareth my word and believeth on him that sent me hath everlasting life, and shall not come into condemnation, but is passed from death unto life." And I realized the enormous gift of God. My whole life began to change, and bit by bit I shared with my family these changes.
2: "I wanted you to be the first to know, Siegfried. I, too, am a Christian. I went to hear an evangelist speak at a tent revival and received Christ as my Savior that night."
3: Praise God. From the moment of salvation, I had a desire to serve the Lord. My preparation of 6 years was entirely done at the Gospel Hall where I was saved. After winning a number of souls, I was commended to full-time service as an evangelist, Sunday school teacher, and Bible study leader. Just as we left everything behind when we fled our homes that day in 1945, so you, when you come to Christ, leave everything behind as well. The shame and guilt, the fear of death, because Jesus makes everything new. The Bible says,
13: Therefore, if any man be in Christ, he is a new creature. Old things are passed away. Behold, all things are become new.
0: The Bible says, unless you are born again of the Spirit of God, you are spiritually dead and cannot have peace with God. Listening friend, that new birth is a free gift from God. All you have to do is ask, which you can do right now by praying. Lord, I am a sinner in need of your forgiveness and grace. I believe Jesus died in my place and lives forevermore. Come into my heart, Lord Jesus, and help me to live for you. Thank you, God, for this wonderful gift. In Jesus' name I pray. Amen. Rejoice and let us know you're now a child of God, and we'll send you some literature to help you walk in faith. 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

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And don't forget to thank the manager of this station who brings you Unshackled. This is program number 2712. Heard in the true story of Fred Krause were Kurt Nabig, Marcy Mancotti, Belinda Bremner, Herb Graham, Matt DeCaro, and Dave Kappas. 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

One sat alone beside the highway, begging. His eyes were blind, the light he could not see.

preaching tonight on witchcraft, fortune tellers, soothsayers, and why such a revival of such unscriptural nonsense. Why have people bowed their knee to Satan and confessed it? Why do people confess Satan as their savior today instead of Jesus? The Bible say anything about that? Sure did. You have your Bible ready now. We're going to let you mark the scriptures tonight. A lot of you have been so confused. You've been so confused. And the devil has so possessed you until he's convinced you that you can never be relieved. You'll never have freedom to serve God. Now, you know when he says that what he is, don't you? What is he? A liar. All right, let's call him what he is then. Don't let the devil tell you what to do. Don't let him tell you what you are and what you have to be. He's a liar. And I want to tell the old rascal right now that he's a liar. I announce publicly that the devil is a liar and the daddy of all lies. And if you lied today, you acted like your daddy. Or at least you acted like somebody that didn't belong to God. And if it'll encourage any, let me say this, everybody is or has been a liar. Because the Bible said, let God be true, and every man a liar. But why such an uprise and such a scourge of Satan worship, magic, palm readers, fortune tellers? Why, there's a landslide all over this country. We find this kind of untruth taking place. This is the generation of fortune tellers, mediums, palm readers, tea leaf readings, cards, crystal ball readings, and Ouija boards. Everything on earth, astrology, horoscopes, spiritualism, spiritism, black magic, and witchcraft. That's this generation. That wasn't in my beginning generation. When I was born, you couldn't find any of that hardly. Not in the country where I came from. I'd say in the last 20 to 30 years, all of this has had its real revival. Now, what does the Bible have to say about it, all right? Turn with me, please, to the book of Exodus chapter 22. Now, don't holler at me tonight and say, Brother Olaf, that's in the Old Testament. Sure, it's in the Old Testament. But I believe that's God's word, too. Well, you're not going to stop me from reading the Old Testament just because you make out like you don't believe it. We've never lived past the truth, whether it's in the Old Testament or the New Testament. Exodus 22 and verse 18. Now, if God made up his mind in the long ago about mediums, he hadn't changed it and will not change it. 22, verse 18. Thou shalt not suffer a witch to live. That's pretty potent, isn't it? You know what the word suffer means? Permit. Just don't even permit them to live. They live under a death sentence as far as God's concerned. A witch. Thou shalt not suffer a witch to live. Leviticus chapter 19 and verse 31. Regard not them that have familiar spirits, neither seek after wizards to be defiled by them. I am the Lord your God. What did he say that time? He just simply said that the familiar spirits, wizards, will defile you. Is that what came to the home? The people that came in here that had been consulting wizards and witches and so forth, did they come in here clean and pure and happy and full of the music of heaven? Not on your life. Not on your life. Never will. All right? Turn to Leviticus 20 and verse 6. And the soul that turneth after such as have familiar spirits
and after wizards to go a-whoring after them, I will even set my face against that soul and cut him off from among his people. If you want to read the next few verses, they'd sure sober you. Sanctify yourselves, therefore, and be ye holy, for I'm the Lord your God. Ye shall keep my statutes, do them. I'm the Lord which sanctify you. For everyone that curseth his father or his mother, I've never known of as many little kids cursing their mother and father as in this generation. Notice what he said now. For everyone, didn't say some of them, everyone that curseth his father or his mother shall be surely put to death. He cursed his father, his mother, his blood shall be upon him. Would you let me throw a little hope to you? You'd say, Brother Olaf, I've done that. I cursed my mother. I cursed my dad. I tell you what you do real quickly if you haven't already done it. Ask God to forgive you and cleanse you from it. He will. But I believe that verse still stands right there. God never changes his mind about sin. This is the generation of cursing young people. They curse their parents. Of course, I realize now that parents permit it sometimes. If I'd ever, I could not think of what my daddy would have done if I'd have turned around to him and cursed my daddy. And yet young people curse mothers and daddies today. And I'll promise you this, according to the scripture, you'll never live as long as you're supposed to live when you curse your parents. Bible said, you read that, children, obey your parents in the Lord, for this is right. All right? Turn with me, please, to Leviticus 20 and verse 27. A man also, or woman, that hath a familiar spirit, or that is a wizard, shall surely be put to death. They shall stone them with stones. Their blood shall be upon them. That sounds like capital punishment to me. And God suggested it. Deuteronomy chapter 18. Chapter 18, 10 and 11. That shall not be found among you. Anyone that maketh his son or his daughter to pass through the fire, or that useth divination, or an observer of times, or an enchanter, or a witch, or a charmer, or a consulter with familiar spirits, or a wizard, or a necromancer. That takes in a lot of them, doesn't it? That just about covers the field. You know, he said, don't even let them be among you, not to be found anywhere among you. Anybody like that, which includes the magic field and the witchcraft field. Now turn to 1 Samuel. 1 Samuel. I'm going to answer the question tonight, what makes people go to fortune tellers anyhow? I realize I'm on the radio now, and some of you are going to say, well, Brother Olaf, I know one thing. The fortune teller sure told me what was going to happen. I was troubled, and I went to the fortune teller. And I tell you, you'll never make me believe the fortune teller couldn't foresee the future for me. And the fortune teller told me some things. Let me tell you something. If there were fortune tellers that could really tell the future, they wouldn't be begging for money today. Did you know that? If there was a fortune teller that could tell a man, say, look here, let me tell you something. Would you like to take your million and have 2 million by this time next Saturday? Why? I guess he would. All right, I'll tell you what you do. You give me at the end of next week, for instance, next Saturday night, you sign a contract right now that you're to give me $100,000 bills and you'll have $900,000 left. If I guarantee you, absolutely, I can see, I'll tell you exactly for to put that $1 million so that you'll make another million, but I want 100,000 of it. I don't think a good businessman would hesitate to give 100,000 for 900,000. He'd wind up with 1,900,000. Now then, let me ask you this. If there's such a thing as a fortune teller,
and they can really see the future, then why couldn't they? They're not overly spiritual. They're not overly, I mean, they certainly are after the money. They don't do it for nothing. And they don't do it for pastime. And they don't do it for pleasure. There's always a charge. Isn't that right? You, and I've been walking down the street, and I've had somebody say, how about let me read your palm for you? Man, say about how it scared me. I put my hands in my pocket. I didn't want her fooling my hands. I ought to have said, how about reading my heart instead of my hand? God does that. The Lord does that. All right? Let's see now, where were we going? 1 Samuel chapter 28 and verse 3. 28 and verse 3. Now Samuel was dead, and all Israel had lamented him and buried him in Ramah, even in his own city. And Saul had put away those that had familiar spirits and the wizards out of the land. This is a strange thing. Saul was the king. He was the first king, you remember? He had a great counselor. I think Samuel's one of the greatest men that ever lived. Of course, he had a real reason to be great. He had a praying mother. The fact is, he was a product of prayer. His mother went down to what we would call, I guess, the place of prayer, the church. In those days, the Old Testament, as much as there was one. She got on her knees and began to pray. Didn't even move her lips. But in a little while, she had a little boy named Samuel. Samuel became God's all man of the New Old Testament, as I've told you many times. Then the first king was Saul, and Samuel put the oil upon him. And Samuel so taught Saul and instructed Saul that Saul realized that all he needed was the Lord. He didn't need a bunch of these fortune tellers and soothsayers. And so he put away all those that had familiar spirits and the wizards out of the land. Said, you can't live in the land of Israel. You're not going to live here. Now, strange as it may seem, we're coming up on the answer now in just a moment. 1 Samuel 28, verse 7. Verse 7. Then said Saul unto his servants, seek me a woman that hath a familiar spirit, and I may go to her and inquire of her. And his servant said to him, behold, there is a woman that hath a familiar spirit at En-Gedi. All right, stop there for a moment. We're talking about witchcraft tonight, fortune tellers, magic, and all the stuff that's bewitched people. Now, Saul is looking for a woman that is a witch.

He wants somebody to look in to the graveyard and visit with a dead man. And so he goes to the Witch of Endor. Now notice, did you know that most of your palm readers and fortune tellers are women? Had you noticed that? You'd say, Brother Wolf, you don't have it in for women. No. I'm just simply saying that most of them are women. Did you know that much of the false religion was started by women? Did you know that many women or many religions were headed up by women? Now listen real carefully. That's enough to convince me that they're wrong. Because God didn't ordain that a woman should be a leader in spiritual things. She used to be a follower. Woman is a creature of subjection, and she's at her best when she's in subjection. God blesses her. She's sweeter. She's humble. Remember the weaker sex. She needs more protection than the man. That's the reason it just grieves me to see the little girls exploited and taken advantage of. I tell you, these boys that come in that have been pushing and peddling dope and letting little girls have their first smoke of marijuana, I've talked to them about how serious it is. And if you're here tonight, young man, and out in radio, how would you like, knowing what you know about dope, how would you like for some old boy or man to take your little sister to the age of 12 or 13 or 14 and start her down the road of dope addiction, knowing what she's going to suffer and what she's going to go through with before she gets out of it and maybe never get out of it except through the route of OD. I tell you, when we bring that thing up to our own family and our own little sister or maybe our own little daughter, that makes it real serious. Of course, it seems to me that we just lost complete authority and respect for even the girls and the women of our day. Now then, let's see what's going to happen. Saul disguised himself and put on other raiment, and he went, and two men with him, and they came to the woman when? By night. And he said, I pray thee, divine unto me by the familiar spirit, and bring me him up whom I shall name unto thee. To me, one of the saddest things in the whole Bible is this. What's happened to Saul? Would you turn to 1 Samuel chapter 15, please? What made him go to the Witch of Endor? What makes people go to fortune tellers? That's what I want to answer tonight. What prompted you to go to one anyhow? How'd you get mixed up in magic or in witchcraft? Let's go and see what he found. Number one, chapter 15, Saul disobeyed the Lord. He disobeyed the Lord. Number two, he lied about it. Verse 13, 15, 13. I performed the commandment of the Lord. He lied. He hadn't done it. And the sheep and the oxen were blading and lowing. And they gave him away. They told off on him. Verse 17, Samuel said, when thou wast little in thine own sight, wast thou not made the head of the tribes of Israel, and the Lord anointed thee king over Israel? And the Lord sent thee on a journey and said, go and utterly destroy the sinners, the Amalekites. Fight against them until they be consumed. Wherefore then didst thou not obey the voice of the Lord, but didst fly upon the spoil and didst evil in the sight of the Lord? And Saul said unto Samuel, he's desperate now. Yea, I've obeyed the voice of the Lord, and have gone the way which the Lord sent me, and have brought Agag, the king of Amalek, and have utterly destroyed the Amalekites. But the people took of the spoil. The people! Not like a preacher, like a king, like a leader. The people! I've heard that so many times. You can't do anything anymore. It's the people!

0: He stood there and almost wrung his hands. He tried to help her and tried to pacify and tried to help her and encourage her. And there she was like a little spoiled baby, whining and moaning and groaning. I said, you ought to be ashamed of yourself. Oh, she jumped. She looked at me. I said, I'm telling you the truth. You don't have any problems. You don't have any problems. And I said, you acting like a spoiled baby. And I rebuked her. He said, did it make her mad? No, I hurt her feelings a little bit. But she took it pretty good, and I got the letter. She said, Brother Wolof, I'm so thankful that you rebuked me and spoke with authority. You made me know you knew what you was talking about, and I was wrong, and you was right, and I tell you, I got right, and said, we're having a great time. And she just thanked me for it. Preacher! Why don't we speak with authority and tell the people? She said, I'm glad you told me what I needed to hear instead of what I wanted to hear. Said, I came out at the airport at nearly midnight to get some sympathy from a radio preacher. Said, I didn't get any. She didn't need any. But I'll say this, I believe I did it in love. I believe I wanted their home to be happy. But the people took of the spoil. The people took it. I didn't do it. The chief of the things which should have been utterly destroyed, the sacrifice unto the Lord, their God in Gilgal. Oh, he's got his excuse, and here it is. Did you know two things he said? The people, he put on the people, and then he took up for the people by saying they wanted the sacrifice at Gilgal. And they had to have a nice sacrifice, and they wanted something, I mean, the finest animal they could find to sacrifice. And so they took the finest of the oxen and of the sheep, and then they took old Agag. I've often said that Saul gagged on Agag. Fact is, it finally choked him to death. Old Agag was a wicked sinner. He hated the people of God. And he made such a plea until Saul took him and said, well, I'm not going to kill you. And did you know what? Samuel killed him. That's almost a strange thing. God's oil man of the Old Testament killed old Agag. I mean, he ripped him apart. He killed him. You know why? Because he hated God. He destroyed, helped to destroy the people of God. Now then, let me read on. We'll see what happened to him. Samuel said, hath the Lord his great delight in burnt offerings and sacrifices as in obeying the voice of the Lord? Behold, to obey is better than sacrifice, and to hearken than the fat of rams for rebellion. Is as the sin of witchcraft. Look out now. We might all practice witchcraft, huh? Oh, some of you said, well, I'm sure glad I haven't been to a witch. Is that right? Rebellion is as the sin of witchcraft, and stubbornness is as iniquity and idolatry. Now then, that just about put us all in it, didn't it? Rebellion and stubbornness. Because thou hast rejected the word of the Lord, he hath also rejected thee from being king. 1 Samuel 28, verse 33. And Samuel said, as thy sword hath made women childless, so shall thy mother be childless among women. Look out. That's preacher talking now. Seems so hard for a preacher to have to do this. Samuel said, as thy sword hath made women childless, you kill mothers, little children. And now then, notice what he said, thy mother, so shall thy mother be childless among women. In other words, I'm fixing to kill her son right now. And Samuel hewed Agag in pieces before the Lord in Gilgal. What did they do? They got the finest of the animals to offer as a sacrifice at Gilgal. And now then, you know who's being offered? Agag's being offered. He was cut to pieces, all right? Let's come back now to 1 Samuel chapter 28. And Saul disguised himself and put on other raiment, went, he and two men with him, and they came to the woman by night, said, I pray thee, divine unto me by the familiar spirit, and bring me up whom I shall name unto thee. And the woman said unto him, behold, thou knowest what Saul hath done.
1: The strangers to God, his grace and his love.

0: Galilee.
1: Thank you for joining us today for the Family Altar Program with Lester Roloff. 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Now he that planteth and he that watereth are one, and every man shall receive his own reward according to his own labor. For we are laborers together with God. Ye are God's husbandry, ye are God's building." You and I are blessed to have an important part through our giving and prayer. 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We plead for God to prepare hearts for each message that is aired across the country. 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As we labor together in prayer, let's anticipate God using His Word in a marvelous way. 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

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I hope you're having a good day. 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
1: In Ephesians 5, verses 15 and 16, the Apostle Paul wrote, "See then that ye walk circumspectly, not as fools, but as wise, redeeming the time, because the days are evil." As the children of God, we are not to walk as fools. That means that there is a way that a fool walks, and we need to recognize what that way is so that we can avoid it. Here is a character trait, or the ways of a fool. His way is right in his own eyes. Proverbs 12, verse 15 says, "The way of a fool is right in his own eyes, but he that hearkeneth unto counsel is wise." It is hard to convince a fool that he is wrong about anything. Fools base right and wrong upon their own interpretation of what they see. The fool chooses his own way without the input of godly or wise counsel. Even when things are obviously not going well, the fool is still convinced that his way is the right way. Often the fool is in with a large company of people traveling the same road, because often what seems right to the fool is what everyone else is doing. Fools follow the crowd for the sake of the crowd. Fools do not seek counsel, and they definitely do not hearken or listen to good advice or reason. If a fool denies the existence of God, then the fool is left to himself to determine what is right or wrong. When you determine to do something without seeking counsel, when you just decide that something is right because you believe it will bring you joy or happiness, you are walking the way of the fool. Don't be like the fool, whose way is always right in his own eyes.
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0: This is Pastor Gallion. I hope to see you this Sunday at Crossroads Baptist Church, Zone 1, Noncommon Lyran East.

This is A Light for Your Pathway, the daily reading of a proverb. All scripture portions are from the King James Version of the Bible. And now, today's proverb. Today's Light for Your Pathway comes from Proverbs chapter 25. These are also Proverbs of Solomon, which the men of Hezekiah, king of Judah, copied out. It is the glory of God to conceal a thing, but the honor of kings is to search out a matter. The heaven for height, and the earth for depth, and the heart of kings is unsearchable. Take away the dross from the silver, and there shall come forth a vessel for the finer. Take away the wicked from before the king, and his throne shall be established in righteousness. Put not forth thyself in the presence of the king, and stand not in the place of great men. For better it is that it be said unto thee, Come up hither, than that thou shouldest be put lower in the presence of the prince whom thine eyes have seen. Go not forth hastily to strive, lest thou know not what to do in the end thereof when thy neighbor hath put thee to shame. Debate thy cause with thy neighbor himself, and discover not a secret to another, lest he that heareth it put thee to shame, and thine infamy turn not away. A word fitly spoken is like apples of gold and pictures of silver. As an earring of gold and an ornament of fine gold, so is a wise reprover upon an obedient ear. As the cold of snow in the time of harvest, so is a faithful messenger to them that send him, for he refresheth the soul of his masters. Whoso boasteth himself of a false gift is like clouds and wind without rain. By long forbearing is a prince persuaded, and a soft tongue breaketh the bone. Hast thou found honey? Eat so much as is sufficient for thee, lest thou be filled therewith and vomited. Withdraw thy foot from thy neighbor's house, lest he be weary of thee and so hate thee. A man that beareth false witness against his neighbor is a maul, and a sword, and a sharp arrow. Confidence in an unfaithful man in time of trouble is like a broken tooth and a foot out of joint. As he that taketh away a garment in cold weather, and as vinegar upon nitre, so is he that singeth songs to an heavy heart. If thine enemy be hungry, give him bread to eat, and if he be thirsty, give him water to drink, for thou shalt heap coals of fire upon his head, and the Lord shall reward thee. The north wind driveth away rain, so doth an angry countenance a backbiting tongue. It is better to dwell in the corner of the housetop than with a brawling woman and in a wide house. As cold waters to a thirsty soul, so is good news from a far country. A righteous man falling down before the wicked is as a troubled fountain and a corrupt spring. It is not good to eat much honey, so for men to search their own glory is not glory. He that hath no rule over his own spirit is like a city that is broken down and without walls. We trust that the power of God's Word on today's edition of Light for Your Pathway was a blessing. Tune in again to Light for Your Pathway.

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9: Well, good morning, everyone. The sun's coming up on another beautiful day. I'm Carlos Simon, and I'm thankful to be spending some time with you this morning here on Anchor Radio Ordaneta. The song requests and comment buttons had been bought activated on your Anchor Radio companion app. So send in your favorite song and a morning greeting, and I'll get them on the air. Well, let's listen to some encouraging gospel music while we drink our coffee and get ready for the day. And the early birds gets the worm. Here's I Have a Shepherd, performed by Doug and Jennifer Cosill, and requested this morning by senior high school dorm girls. Hello, good morning.

Brother Ricky Henrik said, "Good morning, Ordaneta, from your friend in Pennsylvania. Ricky, hope all are well and continue to be a light in the community today. And most importantly, do not forget to share the gospel of our gracious Savior, Jesus Christ." Well, good morning, brother. Oh, I mean, good evening, brother. How? Kumusta ka? And thank you so much, Ricky, for greeting us here. And here's from Senior High School. Good morning po, Sir Carlo. Well, good morning. And I hope you have you're ready for another day in school. And good luck with that. And here's another one from Rosemary. Masantos yakabosan sa lahat. It means masantos yakabosan udsigayon amin. Okay? Well, here's another song for us. This one goes out to Karen Trumpo. God is great, good, and merciful, performed by Lone Star Baptist College.

The request button has been activated, so go ahead and sing in your favorite song. This one goes out to Divine Reed. Hello, Divine. Here's God Can Make a Way, performed by Commonwealth Baptist College.

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We're broadcasting live from our studio at Crossroads Baptist Church. I'm your host, Carlos Simon. So here's our next song. This one goes out to Ricky Hendrix. This is my song performed by Steve.

It's 70 minutes past the hour and it's currently 26 degrees. And the forecast is calling for high today of 32.2 with a 36 chance of rain. So here's a song requested by Silvia Candido, The Angels Are Singing Again, and performed by Pensacola Christian College.

It's trivia time here on Good Morning Ordaneta. Have your companion up ready because I'll be sending out today's trivia question during this next song. And just to remind you, we'll be awarding a special prize to the listeners who get the most correct answer throughout the week. And every correct answer will count to your weekly total, even if you don't win on a particular day. This month's prize is an Encore Radio coffee mug for the first listeners with the most correct answer. Well, let's take the leaderboard. Here's our top five. Oscar Soriano, 16 points. Lolita Rosario, 9 points. And Marlos Flores, 7 points. And Prudencio Olof Sr., also a 7 points. And Sheena Gutierrez, and Simone Cuffell, and Leanne Fass has 6 points. And Vinji Simon has 5 points. And also Jan Chua. Well, here's our trivia song. Anyway, the first five listeners with the correct answer for today's trivia question will receive a 2-song credit. So here's our TV song, Praise His Name, performed by Eddie Galian and requested by Prudencio Olof Sr. Good morning.

0: Our trivia question was, what was the fate of the man who had no wedding room in the parable of the marriage feast? And the correct answer is, he was cast into outer darkness. Congratulations to Shina Mikua, Simon Couple, Benji Simon, Hubita Ulop, and Oscar Soriano. You will each receive 2 song credits, which you can use to listen to your favorite song throughout the day. And everyone who had the correct answer will receive a point towards our special prize for the week of, I think it's the second week of July. Well, we will have another trivia question a little later in the hour. So here's our next song. And the girls are here pushing me to play their request song. So, Darlene, here's your request, A Little Taste of Heaven. Hey, can you say hi?
1: Hello, po.
0: Can you say good morning?
1: Good morning.
0: All right, thank you so much. Here's your request, A Little Taste of Heaven, performed by Hal Sanderson College.

Lolita Rosario said, Maabig yakabwasan at sigayon amin ordaneta. Galila tamang kapi tayo. Timpla nyo akla, Sister Lolly. Unla ditan nagunuyan. Well, here's a reminder from Good Morning Ordaneta. 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That's Listener's Choice tonight at 8 p.m. Here's our next song. This one goes out to Rosemary and Oscar Soriano. Forever Written Down, performed by Hal Sanderson College.

It's 33 minutes past the hour. I'm Carlos Simon, and you're listening to Good Morning Ordaneta on Anchor Radio. This next song goes out to Sheena Mikua, If It For You, performed by Eddie Galeon.

It's trivia time once again here on Good Morning Ordaneta. Get those companion up ready because I'll be sending out today's trivia question during this next song. And the five listeners with the correct answer for this hour trivia will receive a 2-song credits. And as a reminder, everyone who has the correct answer will receive a point toward this week special prize. And the first person who answers correctly, the first person will also receive a 10 peso voucher to our school canteen here at CBC. So here's our tribute song, Here's All We Need, performed by Valley Grove Baptist Church and requested by Angelica Gutierrez with a message, thank you po, and also Kate Pereira.

Our trivia question was, Demetrius of Ephesus was A. The correct answer is a silversmith. And this trivia, we have a tie. We have a 5 right answer and a 5 wrong answer. Wow. Well, congratulations to Marina Simon. You were the first person with the correct answer and you win a 10 peso voucher which you can claim anytime at our school canteen. And the remaining listeners with the correct answer were Jason Peralta, Oscar Soriano, Hubita Ulup, and Sheena Mikua. You will each receive 2 song credits which you can use to listen to your favorite song throughout the day. And everyone who had the correct answer will receive a 1 point toward this special prize. And that is an Anchor Radio coffee mug. So here's our next song, I Will Bless You While I Live, performed by Lois and India and requested by Sheena Mae Gutierrez.

John Chua has a message for everyone na imbag nga bigat amamin in Chinese, huk chake, ho chake. Thank you. Thank you for John Chua for greeting us here. Well, here's another song for us. This one goes out to Simon Cuffell, Immortal Invisible.

Here's a reminder from Good Morning Ordaneta. Don't miss Teen Talk with me on Friday at 5 p.m. here on Anchor Radio Ordaneta. It's exciting time where we features the requests, comments, and jokes for our teens listeners. That's Teen Talk every Friday at 5 p.m. Well, here's another song for us. Chicken on the Ground, performed by Mario Cuuso. And this one goes out to Josh Parel with a message. Maayo nga aga sa imong tanan. Greetings from Japan. Japanga sinhan. Well, ohayo gasayma. Here's your request, Chicken on the Ground.

Yeehaw! Well, here's our next song, was requested by Jason Peralta. Kanaan is Just Inside, performed by the Tarp Brothers.

Well, thank you so much, Jan Chua, for requesting this song, With All My Heart, performed by Amber Allen. Well, that's wrap it up for another hour here on Good Morning Ordineta. I'll queue up the rest of your song so you can listen throughout the rest of the day. And don't miss the next live listener's request at 12 noon with Alvin Gnosis. And our final song this hour was requested by Grace Angelica Avila. It's Created to Praise by Hal Sanderson College. I'm Carlos Simon, and have a wonderful day.

is so great a God as our God. Thou art the God that dost wonders. Thou hast declared thy strength among the people.